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9: Home half of the third, and Carlos Rodon delivers to Connor Wong. And that one fouled back. Nothing in one on the catcher. He's hitting 275, a homer, and 14 knocked in. The 0-1, that's down and in. Red Sox made the move to replace Alex Cora at the end of April with Chad Tracy. They haven't been to the playoffs since 2021. They were 81-81 last year. The pitch, swing and a miss.

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3: Here's your Tri-Cities weather forecast. 96 today, under clear skies. Southwest winds 10 to 20 miles per hour. 67 tonight, chance of thunderstorms. Sunshine mixed with clouds at times. Tomorrow, highs level off around 91. Temperatures above average Wednesday and Thursday, with highs in the low 90s. Slight chance of thunderstorms Thursday. From the Weatherology Weather Center, I'm meteorologist Jennifer Wojcicki. Right now, it's 83 degrees.
4: 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Well, as we said, a number of high school coaches are going to be honored at the National High School Athletic Coaches Association convention and banquet that is underway today and running the next few days this year in Iowa. And among those going into the National Coaches Hall of Fame, Tim Cannon of Millard North and Doug Woodard of Bellevue West. And Doug's been a guest of ours here on the Doug and Daddy Show a few times throughout the year. And Doug Duda, Jim Langan, congratulations on this great honor.
5: Hello, Doug, Jim. Great to talk to you guys. Appreciate it. And obviously means you're fortunate enough to hang around for a long time and be surrounded by a lot of great, great people, from players to coaches and parents and administration and so forth.
4: How's this retirement settling in for you?
5: It's great. I mean, with 13 grandkids, we're kept really busy, and they all live, you know, in a very condensed area around us. So I'm a taxi for a number of things for the grandkids, at least the younger ones still, and still connect with basketball in a couple different ways. And so it's enough to keep me busy, but really enjoy it.
6: Speaking of retirement, Doug, that check's coming in tomorrow on the 30th.
5: That's a good day of the month. You know, when you don't have to do anything for it anymore, that's a good thing. It's, I guess the downside is the Social Security one comes in. I mean, it's an upside in one sense, but it's a reminder of the age bracket that one is in. As if getting out of bed every day is not enough.

0: There you go. The 2026 Cornhusker State Games come up. 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
1: You give your great contact. You do a good job of getting all of our papers and listeners and getting people on here. I was going to bring it up. You always had, hey, do you have anything else that's going on? I think this is really interesting. Carter Jensen for the Royals has got a nice game. He's been playing 27-77 during the 19 games. He's back in 351. That's all he's back. He's not back by 450. He's just been getting timely hits. And the all-time record for Royals is Merrifield and Brett at 30. But he's broke the rookie record for most ever by a rookie. So he's got the most by any Kansas City Royal rookie of all time. My question to you, what was his batting average before? Does this is really unlikely that a guy like this would have a
0: I think he actually was rising it.
1: Okay.
0: 241.
1: Yeah, but he just got really high. Yeah, he's a little below 200 for a while, though, but he's got the most since a catcher for 16 years. Buster Posey had a 21-game hitting streak back in 2010. So this, if he can keep this thing going into the 4th of July, it's gonna, the people, the national, is going to start paying attention to this. Once you get to about 25, that's when national is starting getting excited.
0: The White Sox and Cleveland are tied for the AL Central lead. The Twins are 4.5 back. The Tigers 9 back. The Royals 9.5 back. 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If you're hearing the corn grow, you may not want to do so much more this week without a little precipitation. And there's nothing to forecast for temperatures in the night. This is when you want your irrigation system to work. And TL is there for you. 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
0: Facebook, I'm going to let it out. I was walled up at the airport.

0: was cold, all tall and brown, with her body on fire, and Ruger, which I assume is their dog, was still inside, didn't think much of the field, fire department won't get there, but I was out of the house gone, the truck's gone, the dog didn't make it out, plus, everything is on the fire. He says, thankfully, my family is safe, thanks to every one of the first responders that risked their lives and more trying to put this thing out, and says, don't blow my phone up, I'm devastated, I'm heartbroken, we're trying to figure out what to do next, so the whole thing here, this is what happened to DJ Heffernan and his family, kind of let things settle down a little bit, but as he says, just be funny, you'll see my family, but when I make anything like that, it's devastating, but yes, his family is sad, I just want to let that message get out to one of the all-time greats, DJ Heffernan, it doesn't matter who the all-time great could be, Joe Blow, down the block here, anything like that, that's why we have so many great organizations that are put together to help out in the times of need like this, and we wish TJ and his family the best.
1: Very well said, and I have nothing to add.
0: All right, anything else? Because like we said, Tony Johnson does pull it out in 5-7-6-3, the number one seed on the men's side at Wimbledon. I was forced to a fifth set today, so he moves on, but it was really, really tested.
1: Yeah, and you know, Doug, I was thinking about the heat today.
0: Enjoy the rest of your Monday, and we will see you tomorrow right here on the Doug and Daddy Show.
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5: Well, now you got the World Cup, too.
4: The World Cup, too, but last night was like BET awards, and every year I deal with the anime convention. 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
5: Who are already turning heads at age 14 because NAPS doesn't wait for an invitation. And even if we hurry, it's always moving the future within reach. We did it when we made advanced

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3: Let's make it happen. They took steps this year to be quicker. The trade, there was a draft pick involved with guys. They quickly went to Milwaukee from Miami. And that guy that they drafted made a business. Tennessee, they gave him a lot of stuff. He knew the trade doesn't happen yet. They acknowledged it's going to happen. And he had a whole bunch of stuff. But it's a battlefield thing. In the moment,
4: is he the smiling guy ever?
3: I liked at the end of the second round that if you were watching at the end, I'd like to congratulate you. He went into the crowd that was there. There was a small crowd. It was a Wednesday. He embraced the crowd. He just short of bodies, but he went in there and like embraced
5: the crowd.
6: I saw that.
5: Brian Windhorst here in the chat.
6: What are the Timberwolves?
5: What's going on? They just decide, all right, we're this group that we have. We got the coach, we got Ant-Man, and we have a couple of players that we're going to part with as well. But the rest of it, we have.
3: Let's take the last time we fought Timberwolves on the court. 8 minutes to go. Anthony Edwards was walking down to the Spurs bench and congratulated on the maybe that's one of the reasons why the Spurs were not ready for the last 8 minutes of these Knicks games. Because when the Knicks got to 8 minutes and they were behind, that's when they went for the kill. And brought down the white flag. Okay? So if you're seeing that, and also remember, they traded Carl Towns. From the minute Carl Towns got traded, Anthony Edwards is doing the relentlessly double team. Maybe like Luka gets comparable level of double teams, but Ant's like the double teams that Ant is getting are heavy, and it bothers him, he complains about it, and the guy that prevented those double teams is watching the Golden Knights. So those things have happened. So I think Minnesota realizes maybe let's try to see if we can fix this. And they tried to go for Giannis. They didn't get it. They looked into some other players they couldn't get. The guy that they could get was LaMelo. And LaMelo is a mystery. He has not had almost any playoff history whatsoever. And he's had an injury history that is very strong. But my gosh, is he a double team buster and like a great guy to put alongside him. I mean, you double team him now. You do switch on Harrell. They can share their playoff ball with each other. They're going to be highly entertaining to watch. They still have an all-time great defensive center back there to sort of help them out. Jaden McDaniels has had this big. Remember, he told that he said everybody on the was a bad defender, and he ran his mouth in the mouth and scored 38. It increases his role. Like, you know, that's the fallout of it, is that it increases his role. So, like, climbing the mountain of Spurs and Thunder is going to be hard. But I think doing nothing would have been a risk, and they obviously didn't want to be in that boat.
5: He
3: wanted to go to Boston or Miami. I don't know for sure. I suspect what Milwaukee saw was if we trade for Jalen Brown, we're going to be in the same spot a year from now because we don't have enough of a team. Instead of having Giannis unhappy and we have to trade him, we're going to have Jalen. So even though Jalen was a better talent, I think they went with who could help them build the team. And they had two lottery picks. They drafted Graydon Burry's out of Arizona, and they drafted Nate Amon's out of Tennessee. Amon has a big potential. He's a guy. Remember, they drafted Giannis in 15. You know, this guy, 13, is a high potential guy. Maybe he finds out, maybe he doesn't. And their core going forward is those two guys. And I would not be surprised if they tried to deflect that from some of the other guys they got for other prospects. So they're going to try to build from scratch after basically not having a high draft pick. It's going to be, I think it's going to take them a year. They gave up so much. I think they're going to be formidable, especially defensively. I think Bam Adebayo and Giannis, that's a hell of a front line to have to deal with, but neither one of them are dynamic shooters. I mean, Bam is a better shooter, but they need some shooting to ball I think it's going to take them like this summer and maybe their trade deadline and next summer. And I would watch them more in 27, 28, but I don't want to disrespect them. I think they have routinely showed they know how to build the championship. Okay, so the key on that is he was supposed to get $30 million this year. So this agreement will take that $30 million down. It was obviously going to average $21.3 million. So my guess is it'll take that down under $20 million. So by end this year, it should be under $20 million. You're getting my real time.
5: I love this. This is great.
3: So the Heat, 10 minutes ago, before I saw this, the Heat had $18 million to fill out five roster spots. I suspect that the bet will have reduced Wiggins' salary this year by $10 million. So they'll have roughly 28, 29 million to fill out the five roster spots, giving them a lot more flexibility.
5: It's an honor for me to actually talk to you as opposed to the other way around. And as far as players, too, like, it's so different. As a Knicks fan, it's so wild to hear that number and to the chance to see what they just did. And then for them to have a front office that is so honest and competent, beyond honest, competent sounds like a disrespectful word to refer to what they're doing. What they did in the second round, they did the draft essentially like, whoever we draft is not going to slide up, and we want to keep this guy. So let's do everything to get him to the A for this round. Is Towns going to take a sort of discount?
3: Huge question.
5: What are the Knicks going to do here to keep this thing?
3: I can't answer for Carl, but I mean, maybe, I mean, that's the thing. I know there's something else the Knicks have done. They're breaking some teams. Boston doesn't think they're better than them. That's essentially what this is doing. Charlotte was sort of an ascending team. They don't think they're going to be good enough. They trade Lamelo and Miles Bridges. Cleveland is trying to hold the team together. You know, Detroit, I think, is going to I think one of the reasons why Toronto is going from Kawhi is they're like, wait a minute, because who in the East will we see? I mean, Miami, I think, has good potential to be better, but they're not right now ready to beat the next squad that's beat this roster. So the Knicks, now, we'll say this. Jim Dolan came out after the finals and said, I'm not going to fucking
5: It's not that he doesn't want to spend the money. It's just that it's so onerous in terms of what you can do.
3: I agree. But if there's a moment you're going to second apron, it's when you bet. The reason you don't go into second apron, yes, it's for money. But also because you can't really change your roster. Because you get these mechanisms to change your roster like locked away.
5: So if you're not changing your roster, what does it matter?
3: Right. So if there is a strong case to be made for the Knicks to go into second apron, at least for this year, and so I think that the Knicks should win 76. I believe hope that Jim Dolan would revisit that in the future. And I'm not sure that he has revisited that.
5: Well, again, based on everything that I've read and trying to figure out, because I'm no capologist at all, that what they did during the draft was essentially give themselves the optionality and flexibility.
3: They're not quite there.
5: So, listen, I'm a Toronto for Shannon. The phrase that he delivered It's the only guy that can be said to be more liberal.
3: So that's the front office's...
5: Mitchell Robinson is obviously a more emotional liberal because he's the original Nick in the situation.
3: Yeah, that's left, right? Yeah.
5: And so, and he does provide such a presence
3: also. So their job at this point would be to, if they lose those guys, to figure out how to do it.
5: Well, for all of us, you know that. I mean, that's a great point. That guy, local kid, doing well. And again, we had Sean Elliott on before the finals because he's got so much connective tissue to the last time they played, the finals for the Knicks, as well as what he's done professionally. And he was like, look out for this Alvarado guy. Because he's given a fit when he was in New Orleans. Look what he did.
3: The Knicks have married the ultimate star with the ultimate leader with the ultimate supporting cast because they've got this history with them with the ultimate front office with a coach that is that empowers them, which is normally what you would say. You gotta be careful letting the inmates run the asylum, but what if the team, what if the leader of the team is like holding everybody accountable and has a 10-year history with them, is the right coach for the right team, and you also have this incredible fan base that loves him. It's kind of like a little bit of a merry-go-round, so you know, you try to keep, positive vibes along, but it's a real special group.
5: And then on the flip side, the Spurs come out of it, what is now a two-week period of
3: The first thing you got to do is, and this is a formality, but you know, until it happens, it doesn't happen. You get a victory over the moment to a contract. It doesn't happen. It happens. It will happen. Yes, a lot of heroes. And then you may want to look at upgrading your bigger men around them because they were a little bit. There come times where I could put Cornette out there and he got victimized a little bit when they were. There were times where they felt small.
5: Again, that's just me as a Knicks fan for all these years. So getting bigger, I mean,
3: I'm not surprised.
5: It was so good perimeter defense. Like, they picked up Brunson at 94 feet. You know, there's a reason why they were ahead in the close game.
3: Like, during the season, they played Harrison Barnes as a power forward a lot. And they Kelvin Johnson, they played a lot. So they drafted too big in the draft. So you can tell there are things about getting bigger. I'm not sure if you guys are going to be ready to play. So I think they want to go for a little bit more size. Because Victor came off the court, things went very poorly. They had to play Victor for way more minutes than he wanted to, and they started running down at the end of the game. And then they were trying like some hocus-pocus, and like the rest of the first half, just to save more energy for later. Ideally, you would not have that kind of impact when you took him off the court.
5: And I'm going to ask you about Dustin here this way. Why is he not on the bench at my alma mater anymore?
3: Why is Jay Wright? Why is Jay Wright? Why did Krzyzewski say I had enough? You know, why did Jay Wright say I had enough? Why is Bill Self like going year to year? Because the NIL is hell. It's hell. And the thing is, he agreed with a contract with the Michigan. They didn't say he didn't want to hit him. Because I think he was high in this opportunity.
5: So there was the Mavericks as an opportunity.
3: Just the coach in the NBA. So it's my understanding had Steve Kerr retired, he would have been a shortlist for the Warriors. I think he had several teams had openings, and then obviously the Mavericks. So I think he, however, won maybe a moment there, maybe he did. And also, over the years, he has these more teams, you know, the executives heavily recruit the players. They come and watch these games, like, boy, this guy can really coach. So, he's in a position where he's able to draft one of his players. That was a very unique situation where he's representing himself as a coach at the University of Michigan. He had three guys drafted in the 15 minutes. That was great. And by the way, welcome back. Congratulations, and also welcome to my team. Like, he stood up and the congratulating the coach of Michigan, and he welcomes him to the Mavericks, saying, that's never happened.
5: It's so cool, again, for me, and by the way, his choice of all people he chose Morris Chavez. I think, for me, he was not taking a dime off, because if he got over Fleck, as much as I love Gak, I'd be okay, like, they're both 6'9", you take the job also, and I don't, that's Cooper Fleck, not your coaching as well. So you're, and again, I understand this is not your particular thing, so it was an NIL.
3: Because a lot of them are all in college.
5: Well,
3: I haven't heard his numbers, but I'm sure he's being paid like he wanted to be able to
5: He deserves it. Did they reach out to John Shire first?
3: From what I understand, Shire said no, that he wants to win. He wants to win a championship before he would ever consider anything. You know, he wants to continue the legacy.
5: That's right. He didn't win this championship.
3: And from what I understand, after they couldn't get those championship-level coaches, they came back to him and said, are you sure you don't want to coach? He said, no, I'm sure I want to win a championship. I think they tried multiple times to get hurt. So after striking out on that, I think it just made it more lucrative that the offer that came from my
5: understanding. Okay, which is why he's no longer on the bench in my head.
3: I think a lot of things fell into place. To go to coach Cooper Flag, to draft one of his players, to get that pay package,
5: it's never going to come along again either. No matter how many banners you're going to hang in Chrysler.
3: And if he fails,
5: I don't. Because he's going to have an off-season, you know? He doesn't have to re-recruit Cooper Flag every year.
3: Exactly.
5: Thank you for doing this. I know you're a busy man. You got the phone calling up. You got a lot going on. I sent you back to downtown Los Angeles.
3: Yes, thank you very much. Always happy to come up.
5: Hey, man, I love you. I love you. Thank you. That's Brian Windhorst right here on the Rich Eisen Show. We're back with you. Thank you so much. Thank you. Thank you. Thank you. While the world watches the stars at the FIFA World Cup, Hyundai has its eyes on the next generation of talent, the future stars who are already turning heads at age 14, because Knox doesn't wait for an invitation, and neither do we. Hyundai has always moved for the future within reach. 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It's already here. The first starts now. 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
9: 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Major League Baseball coming your way later today on ESPN as the Royals are back in Kansas City and they set up taking on the Tampa Bay Rays. Jazz come out for the Royals with a 5-4 win, but the Royals sweep in Chicago to take on the White Sox. Before that, they split a 4-game series with the Tampa Bay Rays, winning scores 2-1, falling to 5 and falling 35-3, 13-2. The Royals in Kansas City at 6 o'clock for pregame coverage, first pitch at 6:40 right here on ESPN Tri-Cities. Nebraska's Jay Sean Unger has accepted the invitation of the 2026 USA Baseball Division National Team Training Camp. He summoned a scheduled kickoff for 3 days of exhibition level hitters in the break combined of 6 games at the end of June in North Carolina and Virginia. Following the 3 days of exhibition games, the annual Stars vs. Strikes series will begin on June 30th. in Fayetteville, North Carolina. Next weekend will be held at the National Training Complex in early July. And we'll have a lot of work to be like your
10: I appreciate that. Right, it's a team effort.
5: but it's a labor of love for me. And what it's turned into is, well, Fred is kind of like a scrapbook for all of us, just to remember what it was like for us to host it and to live it, but also for folks like you, Brett, to remember like, where you were in your life, where you were living, what you were doing at the time when you were watching this show. That's the idea. It's kind of like,
10: well, I went to college in high school at the time, and I remember getting up every morning at 6 o'clock so I could watch the curriculum or whatever.
5: Who, by the way, I had no idea when we watched it. Yeah. Posting it was about to announce her retirement from the Sports Center. She was on set of the wrestling on Friday night. And then Chris Fowler episode. Thank you for the call, right? And thanks for the kudos on behalf of Mike and the wrestling crew. Presented by Gusto. I had no idea that Linda was a and then the Fowler episode, one of my favorite comments that I saw, because I do read because I saw again, the phrase I like to say is if it's a positive feedback, it's a negative quality. So I'm reading feedback. And once I said that I, you know, I was, you know, I'm 30 years old. I was born in 1986. I had no idea if this follow was possible. Wow. And from 90, from like, you know, through 90.
11: Early days of that.
5: Yeah. So, and then he took over College Game Day. And that's what I like to do with this show as well. If we basically turned it into this was College Game Day for about 10 minutes, talking about the first time he did it. First time he hosted it was when Bob Carpenter, you remember he's on ESPN, he did a lot of baseball for them, which he's done, I believe, for the Nationals for many years. He was the host, and his wife was going to labor, so Chris did it for the first time with Beano Cook, who was giving a rap, told that story. And then the first time that they did College Game Day, on the road in front of an audience, was Notre Dame versus Florida State, 1-2. They did it inside a building in the Hall of Fame. Then he talked about doing it outside in Nebraska for the first time. He looked over his shoulder and had a really excellent but it showed up. And then coaches realized the power of bringing game day to their campus to show off the fandom, the campus, the program. A lot of coaches were like, really, we're going to have this show on campus, and it's going to be a disruption of our schedule. You won't be able to show up there. Like the before games, you won't be able to sit down. Really? And he said Frank Beamer was the first coach to utilize game day as a commercial for the program, where they had just a whole bunch of fans inside their stadium setting a new record. And then off they go. And now you see, you know, with now you see with Reese hosting it, and you know, Herb Street, Pat, Desmond, and Saban. Now you see the coaches show up before the game and get it for granted.
11: I love it.
5: So it's just great memory lane stuff. It's available on Disney Plus, the ESPN app, the Rich Eisen Show YouTube channel. If you want to listen to it, you can listen to it as a podcast, but you're kind of missing all the visual bells and whistles. It's a labor of love for all. So I wish you call, right? You can talk to me about it. I'll allow myself to talk about it. So, you know, I was in the Boston area. Kids dropped off at camp. And summer college in the area. Spent some time there. Just in time for the Yankees to show up and get swept by the Red Sox.
11: Oh, is that what happened? I missed it. I didn't see it.
5: So put up the stands. With the Red Sox getting four games on the Yankees, you're now within nine. In the loss column. The Metropolitan still bringing up the rear. And have since
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6: Two explosions, if you will, in the state. consecutive sports explosions.
7: How many?
6: Two, in the state of Texas. One, during the conversation with Brian Windhorst, Japan scored first in the knockout round against Brazil. If Japan holds on to beat Brazil in the second half of this knockout round match in the World Cup, OMG is all I have to say. That would be a massive result in the round of 32. Certainly, in the southern hemisphere, so there's that going on. And the winner of this match takes on the winner of Norway and the Ivory Coast. And I'll just say this match, the World Cup, if you will, first round group stages matches. That's how much the World Cup is so great that you're actually paying attention to what you're working the way to start. The number of times you're like, I don't know what you're doing. And now you're like, it's group stage, right? You know?
8: It's kind of amazing. You're like telling me what all sides mean. Now, this is a first round matchup, by the way. Brazil fifth in the world ranking right now. Japan's 15.
6: It's a terrific first round knockout. It's called knockout round. the first day it happened, the first time it happened, where Mbappe, Messi, and Holland were all playing on the same day. And watching one guy tie the other or cascade into the other. Awesome. Just spectacular. And Norway not playing Holland in their third group stage match was just like,
8: well, they were already through. Chances of beating France, unlikely anyway.
6: But then the U.S. put Pulisic out there at the end. You know, like you're seeing Messi comes out and scores a seventh straight World Cup. Will we ever see that again on our lifetime in the history of this? That somebody steps onto a pitch in a World Cup seven straight times and scores each. At least this.
9: We'll see if any can score for Brazil here because he's been spectacular so far.
6: So here we go. Just great stuff. And that's happening in Houston. So that's one sport. The other is Alex Dallas calling in about the match. Al, are you there? Let's take Al's phone call here on the Rich Eisen Show. You're
10: Listen, I'm not saying it's a black mantra, we didn't give up on the German bomb so often. I mean, it's funny the time left because we didn't for him to see some of the success always that we haven't won in series here, so that's what I'm saying. Yeah, you know, listen, guys, go anywhere but the Yankee with some please, anywhere.
6: What do you mean? But he lives in the New York metropolitan area, it seems. We got a short stop in left field. Okay, we're the Martian in right. Come on now, let's get Judge back. Let's get Stanton back. Let's get the team healthy. Get Grisham in center field again. Let's get this rotation in the mix. Freeze back. Let's get all five of them getting going. So, come on now. The team in the Red Sox just swept. It's not even close to the team. Hopefully, it's going to be playing in healthy enough. Come on. We're marathoning out. We're not sprinting. We're not dancing behind a reporter going through the sober aspects of the team firing a department. Departing their management.
11: Have you seen the organization?
12: I'm going to call this point.
7: I was just making sure you weren't referring to the New York sports fan. It's a Mets town, guys. The Knicks just showed up. They just crashed the party.
11: Comes in over the top.
6: top rope. That's fine.
8: All right, not a lot of football news. There's not a lot of football news going on. But I did see this, and this guy just can't stop posting videos and stuff. He's not going to play down for anybody.
6: This sounds like a sensible thing to say, but talent over everything.
8: We don't even know. I mean, Tom's here. We don't know if he's healthy. Has he been doing his rehab or not?
6: He's certainly not helping his case. Very simple. But I'll just say it doesn't look good right now. But it's also a training camp, and it's not like rubber with the road. And it's not like somebody needs a wide receiver. You know, like I'll just say it doesn't look good right now. But overreaction. What else?
8: All right, TJ, big wrestling over the weekend. That was great to see. I mean, our man, Seth Rollins, is going to be here this week. Big win over Braun.
6: He's hosting
8: Thursday. Yeah, I can't wait to see that. But
6: what's he going to lie about this time?
8: Great question.
6: Is he coming healthy at least? Because he's going to miss this weekend.
8: Yeah, he's coming in healthy.
11: As healthy as he could be after
8: he wasn't sick that he's not tonight.
11: He could get something to that. I'm like, bro.
6: Man, we got to go. I will be crossing my fingers.
11: Just look out for a text for me like he did last time.
8: I say that to bring up wrestling because did you see this photo of Sean McVay from over the weekend? Sean McVay would win his NFL head coach Royal Rumble. My man is a how many abs are in the picture?
6: Listen,
8: good God.
6: It is great, and you know, his lovely wife as well. I will just say this, because again, it's difficult to say this sort of stuff, but that's the mother of two as well. McVeigh's are eating rice. There's no cheap days. Oh, that's a French flag there.
8: No Randy's Donuts?
6: There's no baguettes on that.
8: Brazil just tied it up. We are all square.
6: All right.
8: He

0: ones just to play for everybody gets more money where they want to stay. This is an overreaction. But as we were saying before, free agency and Wemby says that LeBron is not making himself available to talk with the Lakers in their exclusive negotiating window.
1: Very interesting. That's a sign here.
0: That's an issue.
1: How about this one? This team has been talked about a lot, and one guy's already been moved.
2: Either Kawhi or Jaylen Brown will win a title before Giannis.
0: Well, since he said Giannis and Miami's a year away. Oh, he said that before. We informed him what his colleague showed me for Emory meant. He said Andrew Wiggins signed a 3-year deal.
2: Sure.
0: But I'll give that one to you. The gold does stand in
2: MLB should adopt a new rule, guys. If a team gets swept in a 4-game series, they should be ineligible for postseason play.
0: One last troll job. Red Sox.
3: You talking trash about my team.
0: How does that mean I'll do anything?
3: Because
0: it's all you got right now. It's like an orange You can't play anything. You are a total
3: You're an absolute total
0: All right, that's overreaction Monday. 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
7: In this million heavy show on Monday, Jimmy and I recap the weekend into sports and got you ready for the 4th of July week. 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
9: Here's your Tri-Cities weather forecast. Ample sunshine expected this afternoon with daytime highs approaching 96. Southwesterly winds and 20 miles per hour. Chance of thunderstorms tonight. Lows get down to about 6.7. Partly cloudy skies. Daytime highs approaching 91. Tomorrow, sunshine mixed with clouds at times. From the Weatherology Weather Center, I'm meteorologist Jennifer Wojcicki. Currently, it's 87 degrees.
10: 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I am selling the building!

0: season. 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
1: The thing about the Knicks is they don't need a model. It's a New York City team that had an underdog that not labeled New York. They were the underdog. It's like across the board, not a group that collectively, there's a million things to like. You're going to have to squint really hard to see something of that group that you're not going to be impressed by. And move possibly up to the SB Pro with Scott Van Dels, wherever you need to buy them. 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
2: app. Can Jalen Brown lead his own basketball team? Yes, I do believe that. First, we just seen it in 2025-26. But that's why it's important to have strong people around you that can keep it real. Hey, I get it. I understand how you're feeling. But y'all have a good thing going on here in Boston. The grass might not be greener on the other side. I'm getting it.
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4: The celebrity sex pass is available in theaters on Friday, July 10th, and one of the stars of said film, Joel Trujillo, is here on the program. It's great to see you. One movie right here, where Zoe Joyce plays a woman who loves her husband to be.
5: It was not there.
6: Yeah.
5: So
6: Thanos, and he's a good fantasy player.
5: David Wayne was that big slick as well, you know, when we were all just hanging out.
6: Really, really a great group of people. And the kids, Zoe and Miles Gutierrez with Riley and Ben Wayne, you know, our younger rotation, these ensemble movies, do a great job. They really handle the tone of the movie well. And Zoe with these movies, it's super fun to make. It's super silly. Please go in there knowing this is what's digging into it. Lean into it and have a good time. I'll say this movie touched upon a couple of big sporting events in my life. That one's so the first is the NFC Championship. This movie premieres that Sundance on July 25th. The Rams and Seahawks are playing. Now, it is literally the game is starting when the movie is playing the Eccles Theater, I'm going to stand in the back. I'm no longer going to. I haven't seen the movie yet, so I'm kind of double screen for you. Woolen has the talkative, penalty. I look down, and the next thing I know, Coker's bringing in that touchdown, and I almost scream out in the back of the house. They pull me up for the Q&A 2 minutes before the movie's over. So the entire Q&A, I don't know what's going on. And of course, I can't really. It's not a sports crowd on Sunday. They don't care about this, and that's fine because we're honored to be in the largest theater at Sundance, and I want to support the movie. But I had to kind of rub off and find out the press news. Now, flash forward to this June, a few weeks ago, where the movie is premiering at the Tribeca Film Festival. I'm getting more. The movie starts at 8 o'clock, and it is not looking good. Where I'm sitting in the movie, I'm checking the score, there's a Q&A, still not doing well. I'm going to catch him, he's an enormous Knicks fan. Before the Q&A, he's like, I don't want the Knicks, it's not my fault.
7: Of an individual riding on a chopper.
5: description here. You know, if the chopper had a bike, okay, you could have been. It could have been Zip, but well, I just couldn't have been. It's not a little bit. Okay, this guy was so angry with our driver. So he was, by the way, going the speed limit.
7: Friends of the guys, a couple of original guys, and the old man. Baseball.
8: Maybe the Yankees should be a celebrity.
9: No!
8: I know
6: It was hard enough to divorce the jazz and now I want to
7: Now he's just going to talk trash about the
5: say something that I need to,
8: okay.
5: I did pick up on something that I made a mental note to return to. Definitely not. Although she's in the air right now. She's not here.
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16: Here's your Tri-Cities weather forecast. Ample sunshine expected this afternoon, with daytime highs approaching 96. Southwesterly winds 10 to 12 miles per hour, with a chance of thunderstorms tonight. Lows of down to about 67, partly cloudy skies. Daytime highs approaching 91 tomorrow, sunshine mix with 12 at times. From the Weatherology Weather Center, I'm meteorologist Jennifer Vujitsky. Currently, it's 87 degrees.
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6: Yeah, I like it.
17: This condo.
6: I'm in the principal's office, and I like it.
17: I'm not in the principal's office at all. Everybody else is. You're talking about your story about being anti-Sunday film festival.
6: Yeah, very, very, very famous.
17: Where they're watching films and not having a NFC championship game. Watch film. You just told a story about Gail Godfrey and the celebrity sex past. You're watching it for the first time, but only as you're double screening.
6: Double screening. I've got my phone in one hand in the back of the theater.
17: Because you're watching the Rams and the Seahawks, and you talk about how the end result disappointed the great
6: it did.
17: So you are a Jet fan who has now become a Rams fan, if not the Rams being sort of your football methadone, but maybe get you off of the bad habit.
6: Well, yes. Well, I mean, I'm the I can never quit because, you know, we've all seen that viral video, like the kids saying, you know, I'll always be a Jet fan, and I'm always going to see truth to my ass. I'm always going to see how, you know, she's looking, and, you know, but I need to move on to the healthy relationship, just, you know, and the way they provide that for me, a reciprocal relationship, I feel like my needs are met, my complaints are heard, and there is an attempt for both parties to enjoy the fruits of labor.
17: I get so much grief from that guy over there, Patriot panel.
6: I get it.
17: My son is also a Patriot fan. Cooper, my younger son,
6: okay,
17: calls me derivatively a passionate Rams fan. Because that's why I said derivatively. You know, he calls me a passionate Rams fan. And I'm like, well, wait a minute. There's many reasons to root for the Rams.
6: I like them. That's right. There is. But you know, when you make yourself better, when you take care of a problem, when you know I'm an alcoholic, a lot of your friends are still drunk. They give you the crap. They're not going to the party.
17: Basically, if the Rams don't go 17-0, pardon me, wait a minute, they've got to go 21 or 20, because I think they're 17-0, they skip a playoff.
6: But, you know, I just want to say, it's also very difficult to lose your job, of course, with great trades, but that guy, no, I'm not saying he's going to be dumb.
17: I'm just saying, like, you know, I'm with you. Garrett Hurst is spectacular and young, but you can get Miles Garrett at this age.
6: Absolutely, but I want to
17: potentially bring Donald out of retirement.
6: Yeah. But I'm trying to give a last hand that you're going to be good at the
17: game. About 30 seconds.
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6: 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This man's pass is called The Los Angeles Rams. Everybody check this movie out with Joe Latrullio and Mark. That wraps up this edition of the Rich Eisen Show here on this Monday. We'll talk about Tuesday and send Joe Latrullio off to his Monday on Disney Plus.
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0: 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Dylan Scott is hitting the landmark Implement Arena Saturday, July 25th. 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Like my girl. 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
22: I believe with tampering getting going in the NBA, Warriors forward Draymond Green declining his $27.6 million player option and will become a free agent, creating some flexibility for Golden State to pursue LeBron James in free agency. It's also reportedly targeting Wizards star Anthony Davis just slightly, but after including Jimmy Butler and the potential Davis deal to match salaries. Meanwhile, key forward Andrew Wiggins intending to sign his 3-year, $64 million contract to remain in Miami, including a player option in the third season, average 15 points per game in his first full year with the Heat. World Cup knockout stage continues. Japan taking on Brazil in round of 32. Gabriel Martinelli, 95th minute extra time marker, Brazil 2, Japan 1 in the final stages of that one. The NFL former Titans and Cardinals running back Chris Johnson revealing he's been diagnosed with ALS on his good morning on America today.
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25: You're only as good as the quality of that movie as the last time I've seen it. But if you jail the door, the last time we saw him to your point, it was a different day for a guy that's not like that. You expect 10 points and 3 rebounds from your center if he's a Rigo Bear. You're not expecting 10 points.
26: This is true. Come on, now. I know I'm bringing this stage free, but I got enough equity. I got enough runway evidence in the playoffs regarding the artist known as Rigo Bear. Those kind of notes give Rudy Gobert 10 points and 8 rebounds and 3 blocks. Sure, you can live with that, but he's not an offensive guy outside of a dunk. Well, wait, well, Jalen Durant did his best Rudy Gobert impersonation in the playoffs. If it wasn't a man for a Durant, Gobert's life would be a little bit. He was getting overrun by anybody for all that was just about.
27: Yeah, Rudy Huxtable said Rudy Gobert, I guess. He's got to be Rudy Gobert. At least Rudy Gobert played a big game for a little bit.
24: Hey, greetings and salutations, brothers and sisters. Welcome to the best show on the radio. It's a Reggae Monday for Freddie and Harry, and we are today. The we are David Dimmitt, Jr. and Harry Duff, and Freddie Coleman on the ESPN app. As well as tune in. So we always be able to play ESPN Radio. And don't forget about us on ESPN Plus.
26: Some news with everybody out there. The show won't be affected. But come August 3rd,
24: we're going to have a reunion on the ESPN Radio family. The goal is to return to Mike Golick and Mike Golick Jr. They're going to take over Tim and as well in freezing time.
26: 3-5 at the Rich Eyes. Rich Eyes from 3-3. Then we're going to have Matt Jones and Mike Mech at 3-5. Which will be Freddie Harry moves from 5-8. So you get up for 3 hours still. We won't be at 3 o'clock anymore starting August 3rd. We're still going to get the same old Freddie Harris. It's just going to be a little bit later, David Dennis Jr. from 5:15 p.m. Eastern Time, plus the new lineup announcement at the end of the day. We're so happy for Matt DeMarz, but also really happy that we get a chance to Michael Jr. That's the question
2: you should be ready for. Yeah, ESPN Royalty is back in the building. That's, you know, that's cool to see the Golden State Matt Meyer, and also shout out to them. I am a little worried. At 7 or 8 o'clock hour, Freddie and Harry a little bit later. Fridays, you already heard about it. You know, infringing on Harry's Love Fridays now.
26: We're not infringing. If anything, we're going to have the Love Friday. Bringing the movie in a little bit later than we used to. Not starting this early, but we get everybody to sell Love Friday and Reggae Monday and Rubathon Wednesday. So we just move a little bit later to really set the night in motion. Like we know we're ready for it. We're going to do something on August 3rd.
2: I'm just saying, you might need to have people sign some liabilities. I'm just saying, I don't know what 10 months from August 3rd is, but I'm just saying, Fridays, you start playing them Love Fridays, and you start having you know, a little elevated phrase. I'm like, I'm making Freddie here, and I'm going to find out why.
26: You know what? Not for nothing. I'm not going to put that out there. If I had that kind of stress, I'd pay money to have it happen. Because I'm like having kids and maybe our kids and kids have with me and have them. If I had that kind of stress, I'd pay them.
2: Look at young Frederick Harrison Jenkins. He's running around that little baby Frederick Harrison Jenkins. Just having a good old time right here. Thank y'all for Love Friday. See, folks. You know, I'm happy everybody's got their time. This is how you're supposed to use people. They're not thinking about you.
26: We told them they were paying a 3 years price for being happy. And almost 3 years into being a man, oh man, we made the move to later. The night to really make sure there's enough clearance to go on and really enough time investing from people. Bring them later and later. No, we can't wait to do that. Like, as a part of the new lifestyle. Sports like in the morning, like 6 a.m. 10 a.m. Eastern Time. Then it goes from 10 to 12 noon Eastern Time. Rich Eisen from noon to 3. Then Matt and Warren 40 to 5. Against us from time to 8. Then Andrew and Ian from 3 to 10. And then Game Night with Kenny Myers and the crew. From 10 to 1 a.m. Eastern Time. So this is the best time to do it. It was always a great lineup, baby. And this lineup is going to be the best when it comes to ESPN.
2: Absolutely. All-star team. That's what I'm talking about. This is the Warriors. Oh, there we go.
26: That's a part of this.
3: The main thing. With Freddie and Harry.
26: So let me get this straight when it comes to Golden State Warriors. But not only I and LeBron need to try to convince him to become an overstated free agent, but the Los Angeles Lakers. But also I and Anthony Davis, all because we are my mates, declining his $27.6 million player option that happened earlier today. Our team and league service indicated he did that because the Warriors were working on a new contract.
4: Said when he was there with David Dennis Jr., Vincent Goodwill, Paul Smith, Brian This is potentially a very big domino in this entire NBA offseason. Yeah, this is the news we're waiting to see. For months, the expectation was that Draymond Green was going to pick up this option, play alongside Steph Curry, and they were going to wait for Jimmy Butler to come back and try to assemble something in the second half of the season. This is an indication that Draymond Green is willing to take the pay cut. Now, if they don't get these players, Draymond could just re-sign right back in the deal. But this opens the door for the Warriors to use a mid-level extension of $15 million. And $15 million from LeBron James to take a preposterous bargain.
5: Yeah, this is the ramifications is spread all across the league, right? Because there is a notion of Anthony Davis and him wanting that max deal with the Wizards, one extension right there. And if he doesn't get that, maybe he does. Maybe there is a move for him to go to Golden State. Then, of course, there's the LeBron James of it all. And what happens to him, the Lakers? So one contract decision by Draymond Green is impacting the Warriors, of course, the championship potential in the Western Conference. LeBron James is what may be the final year of his career. And then Anthony Davis and the Eastern Conference and the Washington Wizards and their shot to make the playoffs this year and what's happening there. There's so many, I don't even know where to start. I don't even know where to start with all the tens.
25: Okay, here's where I'm going to end with all the tens. Why do I get the sense
5: okay.
25: Here's why I'm saying that. I'm still not buying that the Los Angeles Lakers don't want LeBron James to do that. I'm still not buying it. The goal is to put all this together. Get Anthony Davis, not taking the discount. So leave Washington to get traded to your team. LeBron James is going to play for a $15 million extension. LeBron James is going to play for a $15 million extension. But Draymond Green opting out, opting back in for a lower number. I can see this all for a last hurrah situation involving Steph Curry. That's way too many tentacles out there. For me to believe that one of those tentacles could be possibly being the case. So color me faded. To me, but it just doesn't seem feasible that this is just going to happen because Draymond Green decided I'm going to opt out so I can get a lower contract. This way, I can play with us for $15 million. Anthony Davis can work out a trade. I'm going to make this Steph Curry's final years. I'm going to be wasting years. David, that's way too many.
5: Okay, so let's put the conspiracy theory of your side. What is it now? And I think that there are multiple ways to go at this. But this is BS. The conspiracy theory of this is BS, right? The Rich Paul is the agent of Draymond, LeBron, and Anthony Davis. And Rich Paul, as we know, is trying to maximize the earnings potential of all of his guys. LeBron's not talking to the Lakers. He's playing hardball with the Lakers. LeBron and the Lakers have their Cold War going on. Anthony Davis has not played any minutes with the Washington Wizards. Right, not played at all. Right, with the Washington Wizards. So there is the hesitation from the Wizards to try to give him a max deal because we know that Anthony Davis is more like as like the being treated as a there's that. So how do you, if you're Rich Paul, try to get leverage from two situations where leverage does not exist, right? Well, you drum up this Draymond Green thing with this reunion of the Warriors with LeBron coming to Golden State, Anthony Davis coming to Golden State, pick going to the Wizards, all of this stuff happening, pick four, the Expendables, running this whole thing back, and Rich Paul is you conjure this whole thing up. All at the expense, pretty much, of the Golden State Warriors. All so that the Lakers say, LeBron, we can't let you leave for nothing. We got to sign. The Wizards saying, hey, we can't leave AD. We haven't walked out of here for nothing. We got to sign you. Draymond Green comes back into his contract. Everybody's happy with Rich Paul. And they go to wherever they go. Some rich island that I've never heard of before. And like party all evening and say, we beat the Warriors. Like that is, this is BS for all.
25: In another corner of the world, by the way, he's David Dinger, Harry Douglas, and Freddie Coleman. Welcome to Radio Monday, Freddie and Harry on ESPN Radio, the ESPN app, and ESPN Plus, presented by Progressive Insurance. If you go to Los Angeles, you've been praying for this. You've been going to do any kind of rain dance so it can rain on the parade to move on from him. So now you're trying to tell me that this is finally the litmus test. You finally get this potential out. Courtesy of the Golden State Warriors, LeBron James has goalie up to this point. NBA free agency starts tomorrow, and according to reports, LeBron James and the Lakers will finally have a conversation. Okay, what is that conversation going to sound like? Because we don't have to know LeBron pretty well to know that he is not liking the fact that the Lakers have not come to him with any kind of contract offer or had any kind of dialogue or any kind of conversation with the NBA, according to his liking or not to his liking. They reached out to him that so you tell me that now that you have this potential absent, you're moving on and Rudy Gobert and LeBron James and Luka Doncic and Austin Reeves as your main pieces and the athletes around those guys. This is what it's going to take. That's why it just amounts fishy with all this going around. And you mentioned the common denominator between Draymond Green, Anthony Davis, and LeBron James. They all share the same pages. I did not realize that this is the Rich Paul sweepstakes to benefit all his clients. And you know it's going to benefit Adele Hayes, known as Rich Paul, because of the kind of commission he's going to get. Just to find all these, Golden State this, Wizards that, LeBron taking an exemption. LeBron's going to take some money. It ain't going to be $13 million. They don't matter who he's playing with. I think Golden State will win.
7: But here's the thing, though, like the initial point you made, which is what's interesting to me, is you can call my bluff all you want. If I don't want you, it don't matter. Right? Like, if somebody don't want to be with you and you say, I'm leaving, but leave. And so the part of this that's interesting is trying to call the Lakers bluff or trying to gain leverage with a Lakers organization that I'm not sure wants anything to do with LeBron James right now in the current state of the Lakers. Like, that to me is the part of this thing that's tough. Like, LeBron James is to me a big question mark in all of this is because, like you said, I've never seen it as a possibility that LeBron James gets $15 million. Like, that has never been his MO. However, you could conjure up that narrative of, hey, we're doing this one last run, and all this stuff, and you don't have to say, look at the market and say, right, like for LeBron, narratively, it may sound counterproductive, but taking $15 million is worth less humbling than taking $30 million
25: in the Lakers. I'm not going to say this wrong. I'm going to put this out here. I'm going to put Brian Windhorst to ESPN the inside on First Take earlier today. According to Brian Windhorst, the Lakers want to discuss plans for LeBron James. Apparently, LeBron James has been busy.
8: The Lakers have the interest in re-signing LeBron. They expressed that interest as soon as they were able at the end of the finals. They want to give LeBron a contract offer. They want to meet with him and give him their plan for what they want to do with free agency. But LeBron has been unavailable for a meeting with the Lakers. And you're going to say, well, what does that mean? I don't know what it means. That is what I have been told. LeBron has been unavailable. He has been playing golf basically every day. The Lakers are running out of time. They need to begin their offseason. Now we see Draymond Green for a long time. LeBron James confidant might be the same agent who opts out of his contract to open up a window. That doesn't mean it's a done deal, but it opens up a window. Draymond stayed in this contract. The Warriors would not be able to lower their salary down enough to get access to that $15 million. So I would just say this. Stay in the
25: position. LeBron is unavailable. Really? That's the best talk. My homework excuse to come up with.
9: We can't give him the point of LeBron James.
25: What do you mean?
9: He's unavailable. What are you talking about? He's unavailable. Leave a message. Don't tell me he's unavailable. He is available.
25: He just doesn't want to be.
9: For whatever reason that is, LeBron's a grown man. He's going to do whatever he wants in this situation. That's going to maximize the best opportunity for him, David, to get a chance to get close to a championship or to win another championship.
25: Wait, come on. That's LeBron's unavailable. And that means the message to be. It's so simple.
9: Hey, LeBron. Hey, this is Rob Lincoln, man. Hope you enjoy things for your night. Happy with you want to talk about this contract? Get in touch with us. Call me. Click. Don't tell me he's unavailable. He's not made himself available because he

Abraham at the fifth and

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2: Take down Japan 2-1. Gabriel Martinelli, 96, made extra time marker the game winner. Brazilians advance after trailing for 55 minutes. The victory, legal tampering game going to the NBA. Warriors forward Draymond Green declined his player option and says become a free agent and move creating flexibility for Golden State to pursue LeBron James in free agency. The team also reportedly targeting Wizards star Anthony Davis in a potential trade. Recall former NBA players Malik Beasley and Ed Davis, an NBA agent, are among six defendants indicted on charges related to an alleged sports gambling scheme that affected at least four games during the 2023-24 season. Tennis opening round at Wimbledon, defending champ Jannik Sinner surviving in five sets in his first round match against Sergey Kachanovic.
3: Hey, Michelle Smallman, coming up Tuesday, we'll get you ready for NBA free agency, including which superstar will be traded next, and of course, what's next when it comes to LeBron's future. 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

0: It is really fun. It's ready to have. Thank you very much. And Sir Texas Channel 80. As well as to an XL as far as we can put ESPN Radio. Don't forget about us on ESPN Plus.
1: Remember we heard this way back when in Toronto? We can get a return to that.
0: It involves Kawhi. Going back to the Toronto Raptors that are coming back in a couple of minutes. Playing wide open out there to Terry Harris online. You want to win the best one for LeBron James. You were Golden State Warriors behind LeBron James and Anthony Davis. You pair those two up with Steph Curry, Draymond Green, and Steve Curry to make sure that they have a new big four. We can't wait to hear your thoughts about that.
2: This is why this is important. Because of what he got paid and the buyout from Phoenix and his contract with the Clippers, he made $24.7 million. Bag work. Just straight up bag work.
0: It is.
2: You know, Rumble, young man, Rumble. Only in America, as my guy Perk would say.
0: The breaking news is that he was still in the league.
2: Yeah, well, kind of. We're going to find out. We'll see where he is next season. Maybe Bradley Beal.
0: Oh, boy.
2: A functional contributor. I mean, now we're looking at Giannis and these guys. They are people that need to drop spots. Wouldn't be surprised if Bradley Beal ends up in Miami.
0: That has all the makings of that. Seriously. Well, like I said, I did not realize that Bradley Beal was still here.
2: It's been a while. It's been a minute.
0: It's been a minute. I thought the last time I saw Bradley Beal was when Chuck Taylor was still a Bulls sneaker.
2: Uh-oh.
0: Have I said too much?
2: I'm walking around with Chuck Taylor right now.
0: I've gone too far.
2: I wonder why you shoot at them. I'm in Soho.
0: You're in the heart of Chuck Taylor Bill down in Soho in New York City, my friend. If you're not wearing Chuck Taylor, they look at you like you're an alien. Manny in the Harlem World, 888-729-3776. Manny, best stops for LeBron James. Be signing with the Lakers. Joining up with 10 of the Golden State Warriors, Steph Curry, and why? Was the one that made that call. Hey, do you want Luka Doncic? And I'm sure Rob Malik writes, I click. This is too close to Halloween. But that's Halloween. Then Nico has to call back again. Rob, don't hang up on him. I'm serious about this. And he's probably like, what are you serious? He's the one, Nico Harrison, the ex-NBA of Dallas Mavericks, that initiated that whole trade. LeBron didn't stand in the way. But he was the one putting the foot in the back of Anthony Davis and kicking him to the curb.
2: He came to the curb. He looked out the window while that boot got put through his tail. You see on the curb. Say, hey man, you know if somebody going through something and you don't want them necessarily in your house, you're just like, hey man, I can put some money on the hotel before you go tonight. You're still helping, but don't come to my house. LeBron's coming on that.
0: Are you really helping?
2: You're just like, hey man,
0: that's like helping an individual achieve it. Not for the common good of the person.
2: Right. Yeah. Yeah. Yeah. Just like, you do what you can. But you ain't coming to my house. I don't trust you around my good color.
0: All my people. David in Richmond, Virginia. David, you better move a LeBron James. Taking a lot less money and joining with Steph Curry Golden State. Staying right where he is. When it comes to
3: I say Golden State. But I also will tell you, I don't want anything to do with Anthony Davis. I have not seen Anthony Davis basketball player on my side. So I would love to see if LeBron would say, well, get a couple people, but Anthony Davis does not need to be there whatsoever. But I have carried one other question real quick. Harry, it's 85 degrees in West Virginia. A little cloudy, not a lot of wind. Is it warm enough for you to play golf?
2: That sounds good. We can call Harry and see what he says about it.
0: Well, right now, he's in Alaska doing some deep sea fish. I'm sure he would walk away.
2: I got to talk to Harry about it. I got a question.
0: Name, give me one.
2: Why? That's one. That's one.
0: What do you mean, why?
2: It's nice and warm. You don't go out there in the cold while it's warm.
0: He's done this trip before. Not the first time he's gone to Alaska with his buddy.
2: Well, then let me ask why, and then why again?
0: For some time, they were calling.
2: Nature calls me too. Nature calls me warm.
0: It's already warm with you.
2: So Nature calls me too warm. Out of you, if I'm going to Alaska, I'm going in December when it's already cold.
0: Okay.
2: I'm not going to leave. Warm ATL and go to Alaska. It's 100 degrees in ATL.
0: It's the experience of fishing. You can't have your friends. You can't do that.
2: You can't fish in ATL?
0: That's not that kind of fish.
2: I can fish in ATL. I could also.
4: There's a certain fish they have in Alaska.
0: Yeah, there's a certain fish they have in ATL.
2: They got a certain fish. You can go to Bankhead Seafood. They already got it fried down laid to the side for you. You don't have to do that.
0: You're not fishing, you're buying it. You're not doing any of that.
2: I'm fishing in my pocket for my money.
0: I'm exactly the same thing. I'm trying to find that, that deepest blue sea fish.
2: I'm literally telling you, Harry better come back with some real fish.
0: Put it this way, if he didn't come back with real big fish, he'll come back with real fish.
2: He better come back with a bluefin tuna, and he better come back with something delicious.
0: 888-7-ESPN 888-7-5-3-7-7-6. What's a LeBron James to do? They waive the Lakers, they may want him out of there anyway, or be signed, so they sign with the Golden State Warriors, and not for the kind of price that he wanted to Los Angeles Lakers. We'll give you a call in a couple of seconds at
5: 888-7-5-3-7-7-6. If we get this whole thing matchup, LeBron and AD, what would that really mean to me?
2: You help me out with this, Freddie. I need some backup here. When he almost threw something at the TV when he was on, we were talking. Because I said, when we were talking about it, and I said, he said, do you think they'd be better than OKC? He said, Spurs, I said they'd have a puncher's chance against the Spurs. They'd have a puncher's chance. Are you with me on a puncher's chance against the Spurs?
0: A little bit. But that punch, that would be a popcorn punch.
2: It will be. It would be. They would be under brave underdogs against the Spurs. But there is a world in which you could give them a shot. I think there's that what we saw with the Spurs is susceptible to experience. But we already also saw they have no answer for Steph Curry. He said he played twice, he scored 45 points. Like, there is a world. Call me Man Wendy and ask why he was exasperated on there at your boy. We were in the same college. Maybe that's what it was. Maybe that's what it was. We were wearing the same suit. That's what it was.
0: Peel on one of our favorites in South Carolina. Peel on the Bronx in Los Angeles. Or go to Golden State for the deputy to do Bronx as a player instead of Curry. Peel on what you got. Bronx got the same problem. Peel on what you got.
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9: Here's your Tri-Cities weather forecast. Sunny skies this afternoon with a high of 96. Winds out of the southwest 10 to 20 miles per hour. Slight chance for storms. Tonight, lows of a low around 67, mainly clear skies. Tomorrow, high of 90. Just a bit above average. Wednesday and Thursday with highs in the low 90s. Slight chance of thunderstorms Thursday. From the Meteorology Weather Center, I'm meteorologist Jennifer Wojcicki. Right now, it's 89 degrees.
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0: Cleveland, and then maybe Kawhi Leonard in Toronto, or back in Toronto.
1: I'm Freddie Coleman, the drug game owner, Freddie Harris, and about progressive insurance. 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
0: He has returned, though. If it's since that left, he made his trip to the Toronto Raptors and San Antonio Spurs. How could it possibly happen? John Cerrone, ESPN NBA Insider, said this one.
2: The Clippers and Toronto Raptors are seriously engaged on a trade that would send Kawhi Leonard back to Toronto. And sources tell me that Kawhi Leonard has made it clear around the league that Toronto would be the only place he's commit to on a long-term contract extension if he's traded out of LA. And that's the crux of this situation. The Clippers have not made any commitment to Kawhi Leonard beyond his current contract, which is 1 year and about $50 million left on it. And so, a player of Kawhi Leonard's caliber is not made second team All-NBA, but having a long-term commitment clearly is a very important part. And playing back with Toronto means a few things. One, the familiarity that exists between these two sides. Most of that regime is still intact, led by Bobby Webster, the executive vice president of basketball operations. And he won there. There's history there.
3: There is history there. It's a different team. Kawhi likes in Toronto. Yes, you can make all the jokes about him in the country. All with all the stuff going on. I'm not going to make that joke. No, Kawhi, I think this is an actual game-changing potential for the East. It creates a new championship contender if he goes to Toronto. I think that if he goes to Toronto, they would say the best team in the East. Like, they were already a, five seed, lost to Cleveland, 2-7. They were, a lot of guys were injured. They were a five seed, top five defense in the league. You're not losing the defense when Kawhi comes. You're probably talking either R.J. Barrett or Brandon Ingram. Brandon Ingram is not a defensive stalwart by any stretch of anybody's imagination. Kawhi comes, he adds the one thing that Toronto's been missing, which is scoring in the clutch. Half-court scoring. That offense would look so visible, would get so slow. And now you bring Kawhi Leonard. You cannot say Kawhi without it. If you bring Kawhi Leonard, capital I, capital F, you would say, if he's healthy, I think they're the second best team.
1: Who's the only team you're putting ahead of them?
3: Knicks.
1: So let's say Jalen Brown comes back to Boston, you're not putting any balls ahead of tomorrow?
3: I'm not. Right now, I think that there's so many questions about Boston and Jalen Brown and Jason Tatum playing together, what they have around them. Derek White going to start making shots again? Like, there's the question about the size there down low. Like, one thing Toronto got, a lot of length, a lot of size, a lot of physicality. And I'm just off the way that something Jalen Brown is coming back.
1: The assumption could be correct. Yeah, that's number one. Number two, Kawhi once again shows that he's going to follow on because he's literally left Toronto because he did not want to stay there. So they were willing to pay him in Canada, British Columbia, Prince Edward Island, Nova Scotia. He said, thank you. The minute he helped win the championship, the first thing smoking, he would rather try to slide his trade to the team that's always going to clip. The Los Angeles Lakers, the same organization at that time, involving Toronto. He knows that the Clippers are not going to pay him the kind of money they say he's not going to pay him anywhere. They don't have $50 million. And the Toronto Raptors are indebted to help him win a championship are going to do that. Does he make him a contender in the Eastern Conference? There's no doubt about that. But like you said, it's his availability. And if he's available, he played 65 games last year. And he's tremendous. But the Clippers, by the time he becomes a man, that's a bad one to shut your mouth.
4: I don't know if I'm second best team. I guess I'm banging on the Celtics at the top, but I'm probably
1: like to trade Jalen Brown, maybe convince him to stay. If that happens, you can put him around on the third. But if you're not Zachary Brown, they would not be a filter.
3: Yeah, they'd be a tough out, man. Especially that clip that Raptors team is good enough. They don't need Kawhi to play 75 games in the playoffs. Once you're in there, all bets are off.
1: And if he's healthy, that could be a good old thing. The NBA free agency starts tomorrow. What would you like to see your team do this offseason? Triple H says ESPN, 888-729-3776. He's Friday Money Freddie Harry on ESPN Radio.
4: Dan Osborne claims he's a working man, but Osborne and his wife paid themselves hundreds of thousands of dollars to a shady Wyoming company they control during election laws.
5: Osborne and his family have pocketed nearly $500,000 already.
4: And you know, some of that money was raised from the man who allegedly trafficked young girls for Jeffrey Epstein.
5: Fooled by fake Dan Osborne,
4: paid for by Pete Rick.
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8: KIC 1460 KXPN Carney. I think to look at World Cup knockout stage rolls on Brazil on the round of 16. Gabriel Martinelli, 96-minute extra time markers again. Winner is Brazil's latest goal in regulation time to win a World Cup game ever. The Brazilians advance here, trailing through 55 minutes. Will play the winner of the Ivory Coast and Norway in the next round. Legal tampering in the NBA. Warriors forward Draymond Green declining his $27.6 million player option to become a free agent. The move created flexibility for Golden State to pursue LeBron James in free agency. Team also reportedly targeting the Wizards star Anthony Davis. Meanwhile, Heat forward Andrew Wiggins intended to sign a 3-year, $64 million contract to remain in Miami, averaging 13 points per game in his first full year with the team in the NFL. Former Titans and Cardinals running back Chris Johnson revealing he has been diagnosed with ALS.
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1: right here
9: in the HD studio in Atlanta, Georgia,
1: right now,
9: this is Freddie and Harry.
1: David and Community, and JT and Spider, a great follow on social media, and David and
10: Eve.
11: Trying to get more leverage for AD. Where do you fall in that as possible?
10: David, to your point, I'm not sure if it's possible that this is a leverage play by LeBron James, a leverage play by Anthony Davis. You know, I've heard Brian Windhorst even mention that as recently as an hour and a half ago. But I would also say to you, you know, it doesn't seem like LeBron James is a happy camper with the Los Angeles Lakers. It doesn't seem like he was all too happy on his podcast when he was talking about the Lakers having less talent than the Oklahoma City Thunder, and that's why they were swept. It doesn't seem like LeBron James is all too happy when he was at times the third scoring option for the LA Lakers. I don't think that's going to change going into year 24 with the improvement of Austin Reeves, and obviously it looks obvious that we know he's going to be more motivated than ever, seeing a whole team of teammates, Jalen Brunson, do something Luka has never done before, and that has been an NBA championship. So yeah, leverage is certainly a possibility, but I think the sense that LeBron James is not too happy with the Lakers drafts. I don't think he's happy in the fact that we have basically seen him, I don't want to say ghost, but not accommodate the Lakers when it comes to recent negotiations in terms of returning for season number 9. I think LeBron James is still pissed off that they didn't get Mark Williams a year and a half ago in the center position. I think he's pissed off that DeAndre Ayton at times has been a shell of himself, lacking energy, enthusiasm, and activity. So Jackson Hayes was the most reliable big man for many times in the season to the LA Lakers. I think he's got 1 foot out the door in Los Angeles, although I do think to your point it's more of a leverage play.
11: Yeah, Freddie, if they can get Kawhi Leonard, you talk about teaming him up with, you know, Scottie Barnes and RJ Barrett at many points for Toronto, looking to be the best player in the postseason. Obviously, if IQ, a.k.a. Emmanuel Quigley, shout out to your former Knicks, by the way, Freddie Coleman, was healthy in this postseason, I think they would have beat Cleveland. If you team Kawhi Leonard with those three guys, and obviously I think Anthony Ingram would be part of that deal if they're playing, given the way the contract structure works. Kawhi Leonard had a clear season in January 15. Kawhi Leonard averaged 28 points per game for the first time in his career. Stop the precedent. Kawhi Leonard missed 65 games in the regular season last year, which is the second most games we've seen the club appear in the last 10 years. He was 7th in MVP voting for a reason. I had a little bit of a flame out against Golden State in the play-in tournament, but I think Kawhi Leonard at that point was just disgusted with everything that he did with fire with LA. And look, I love them with the Nets, but not the first person and not the first time to make a promise to the team at the end of the season saying we want to win with Kawhi, and then flipping the script. I mean, that worked out for Chris Paul in the middle of the season of 2025, right? So, to me, if you were a Kawhi Leonard and you want an extension, that's not something that you're really hearing from the Clippers in terms of them really keeping Kawhi Leonard long-term. Kawhi Leonard, go back to the place where you had the most success in your career, where you were in the finals MVP, averaged 29 points per game in the NBA Finals, 31 points per game in the Clippers season back in 2019, and Kawhi Leonard can still very much fill it up, and he is still a top 10 player in the NBA. I think this would be a seismic shift if this happens, and I can see it happening, because something tells me the LA Clippers have no idea what they are doing right now, and that includes getting rid of the best player in the franchise history in the middle of the freaking night. I said freaking night.
12: So, with that said, Kawhi Leonard signed his Clippers 6 years ago. At the time, there was a thought of, like, inevitability. Paul George, Kawhi Leonard, please bring the Clippers back to prominence, bring them to prominence, and they're the number one team in L.A. How would you define what actually happened during Kawhi Leonard's tenure with the Clippers?
10: It was messy. I'm being kind. If you had an opportunity to go to a conference finals for the first time in franchise history, you get choked out 3-1 lead against the Denver Nuggets when Nikola Jokic wasn't Nikola Jokic yet. We have had conversations at length about Kawhi Leonard and lack of availability. And by the way, who did you give up to get Paul George? You gave up somebody who ultimately would give up back-to-back regular season MVP and Shai Gilgeous-Alexander. And when Kawhi Leonard got hurt, That's the time when the Clippers actually made the first conference finals in franchise history. So while Kawhi Leonard's productivity in year 15 was outstanding, and we know he saw this in the All-Star game, he can go out there and score 50 any given night. He still has that as part of his repertoire. But overall, if you're asking me about 7 years running Kawhi Leonard with the LA Clippers, considering the other team in LA won a championship, and considering the team has the most success in the 7 years you were there, but you're not actually on the floor, I would grade it a D in terms of Kawhi Leonard's tenure in the Los Angeles Clippers. And it doesn't help if you think James Harden is going to be part of the solution. He never is. It doesn't help if you have Doc Rivers as a head coach. He's never the solution. You know, Chris Boston when it comes to having someone in serious leagues. But all in all, Kawhi Leonard with the LA Clippers, that's the truth. I mean, who's going to be in one serious leagues?
13: I know it's the truth, David, but still, it's still an Al's truth, though. It's the truth, but it's still Al's.
10: Hey, look, I'm not saying anything out of order because I'm always can't keep too happy with the way Doc Rivers left them high and dry.
13: Wow, easy, Talking about this guy being one of the faces of the league, brand new shoe contract that was going to pay him X amount of money. Untold amount of money. That's where he was making Memphis snap, not just as a basketball organization, but as a city where they really rallied around him, especially when he was literally the underdog making good. In high school in South Carolina, they recruited him to see Zion Williamson. He heard noise in another part of the gym for the AAU tournament and saw this little whirling dervish making plays everywhere. He said, hey, Coach Bernstein, you know this guy. Nobody's doing this guy. And he went from that to being a lottery pick and probably taking over the league in the first couple of years, the first 2 or 3 years
12: And a lot of people want to point to the obvious off-court stuff with the guns, all that stuff. Even if you took that away, even if he was a perfect citizen off the court, one of the big problems is, and I think the biggest problem, because of like talent, you know, being legal, and bribe with a few good, he hasn't had a better rate.
13: Yes.
12: There's not a single thing that I can look at John Moran and say he's got a better, he's got a stronger athletic, he's got less athletic, which is natural, I can't blame for that. He has been a better shooter, he has been a better passer, he has been a better defender, he's a passing poor team that moves that side, he hasn't gotten better at a single thing. When you look on the other side of somebody like Jalen Brunson, similar size, poor small guy, he's been getting better at figuring out how to win, but John Moran has not shown any desire to do anything.
13: Because he always believes he's got to out-athlete everybody. And when you're a small kid from Dallas, South Carolina, you literally take his talent and put it in the building where he plays with the Memphis Grizzlies. You have that kind of instant gratification early. You don't really need to work in your game because Luke gave it to overcome and get to that point. And that proved to be a death knell regarding John Moran. So he's no superstar. Cincinnati, Queen City at 888-729-3776. Big J with NBA free agency opening up tomorrow. What would you like to see your team do this offseason? Signing the contract you did with Austin Reeves about to make 4 years on your $5 million extension money, here's your out. If you're going to take it, you will not have a better opportunity to do so outside of LeBron James announcing his retirement. If you're Los Angeles,
12: golden boys,
13: I'll
12: take golden boys. Golden boys.
13: Brought to you by Red Musical.
12: There you go, golden boys. Brought to you by Icy
13: High. Had a shot going over there. I'm a cereal man myself. I'm a Frosted Flakes kind of man. I didn't realize this is a cereal. It's an oatmeal cereal to my experience.
12: Yeah, you got to do it.

0: Robertson around and maybe add a piece or two. But we come up that score, man. There's no doubt in my mind. Leadership is incredible there.
1: Yeah, put it this way, when they do it again in five next year, his point is about the leadership, but there's going to be that kind of tug of war the second game. I haven't heard anything in terms of James Jones put that out there. I've not heard anything from him. I wonder how much he may be being talked to by Leon Rose. It's okay to get to the 7th of April because we can do this with this team again and look how much more money you're going to make. It's not $145 million in profit money during the NBA title run that they had. They literally made that kind of money over two money period. I'm sure Leon Rose probably thinking and saying, hey, don't miss no time to make a lot. Because those thinking dimes you made, you can definitely invest back in this franchise that has made you that much money and up the value of basketball teams by $7.4 billion. Over $8 billion in literally a two-month stretch that the Knicks will not run with that big championship.
2: One thing we got to remember about billionaires, they're always trying to find a way to make money. Especially when it comes to giving other people money. That's very true. Now, if I am the Knicks front office, I would tell James Dolan, James Dolan, look at the rest of the 86 Memphis club. Right? We kind of thought that this would be a one-year thing, maybe two, but look at the rest of the East. Celtics have fallen off. Giannis and the Heat, I don't know. Cleveland can't trust them. They might try to bring LeBron. This Raptors thing, yes, they may be good. Kawhi may only play 30 games. We have a real deal shot here. If there's any year for us to try one more time in this apron, this better be the year. You got to convince them.
1: And also convince them that if it doesn't work, you still got money around to pay the guys that you know you want to pay. I said last week, you know, want to pay stars. You know, my nickel and diamond guys like Mitchell Robinson and Magic Shannon, because you want to pay money for stars. But that money is still going to be there, no matter how close of a yard or second apron they go. Your point is valid. There's people stay rich. You know why? Because they like the money go into people, whether they're rich or whether they're not. And scoring in New York is the NBA starts tomorrow. Or would you like to see your team do this all season, Corey?
0: Hi, Benny. Hi, Eric. What's up,
3: Corey? How are you doing, man? Happy belated birthday.
0: Thank you. I'm a big Laker fan. Should I be worried? I don't think Reeves is enough. And I'm a big
3: It's a wonderful fairy tale.
2: Great for social.
1: No way. His horse will be playing for the Lakers more than Nikola Jokic. He's going to play for the Lakers. They don't need a 1A and 1B big man. Find a 1Z. DeAndre Ayton is their best option. At $8.1 million. That tells you exactly the Los Angeles Lakers. Keep playing again with the NBA free agency. He started tomorrow with the all-season NBA in full view. What do you want your team to do this NBA all-season? The AAA safe ESPN. 888-729-3776. Got my man David Dennis Jr. And for Harry Douglas, he's Tony Coleman. Thanks for being a part of Reggae Money, Freddie and Harry. It's not allowing us to be a part of you. And have we really gone too far involving the conversation around Jalen Brown? The answer is yes. But that's not a bad thing. Keep it here on ESPN Radio. ESPN, get a lot of money on ESPN Plus.
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2: I'm Nick Deluca. The Lions are releasing corner Darion Arnold. Arnold facing felony charges on multiple counts, including armed robbery and kidnapping. He's been in custody since last Wednesday when he turned himself in. His bond set at $1 million by Hillsborough County City. 2024 first-round pick has started 22 games for Detroit over the last two seasons, becoming the first 2024 first-rounder to be released in the NFL World Cup knockout stage. Germany getting set to take on Paraguay in a couple minutes on Fox Sports. Earlier, Brazil advancing to the round of 16. Gabriel Martinelli, 96-minute extra time marker. The game winner is Brazil's latest goal in regulation time to win a World Cup game. Legal tampering in the NBA Warriors forward Draymond Green declining his player option to become a free agent. The move creating flexibility for Golden State to pursue LeBron James in free agency. Dubs also reportedly targeting Wizards star Anthony Davis.
3: Anthony Davis will be ready for NBA free agency, including which superstar will be traded next in a four rounds next when it comes to LeBron James. It's unsportsmanlike to say based on right here on ESPN Radio, ESPN 2, and ESPN News.
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0: get money for the action. Our series doesn't sound 80. We got all that tune in. Don't forget to tell that spot. We're going to play ESPN Radio. Don't forget to check us out on ESPN Plus. If you don't want to hear from J.D. Brown, maybe he's an objection. I'm talking about. If you do, Jalen Brown, if Jalen Brown's dad will not let that just go off into the wind about any conversation coming from their way. For example, Bobby Marks, ESPN NBA front office insider, was asked to evaluate Jalen Brown in terms of his value being out there being traded on Super NBA radio. And he used that analytics word, and the person in charge of analytics said, it is about Jalen Brown and his total value in terms of being the top player in the NBA. Portland was not an easy team to play.
1: Vidalia having a used-to-be-superstar trying to find his game with a specifically young basketball team, and he's in the middle of youth and old, and trying to resurrect his career.
2: Yeah, Jeremy Grant is not an expert. He's got one more year and then a player option before the player. So it's a bad contract for 2 years. It's a bad contract for a bad option. Pretty much. I guess if you're Portland, maybe you're hoping for the upside here for John Morant being that type of all-star. But I would imagine that there's also a secondary move here that's part of this with Portland, because you do have that is a logjam at the guard position for them, and a team that, as we know, has been in the mix for a lot of these different moves, whether it be Jaylen Brown, they have a lot of assets, they have a lot of picks, they got space. Getting John Morant here is very interesting for them.
1: Especially a new head coach coming in back in North. Yeah, former Minnesota Timberwolves, who has a one-year contract, only 1 year guaranteed money. They have two option years before him after this, which I can't believe we signed that way. I'm not controlled by what they do. You might have a chance to realize your dream. But to be that
2: Dame Lillard is still there.
1: Dame Lillard is still there.
2: Dame Lillard is still there.
1: One ball.
2: Throughout Dame Lillard, Rudy Holiday,
1: John Morant,
2: and of course, Denny Avdija is the shooting guard.
1: So,
2: this indicates to me that Portland has got some of those this can't be this is the only thing they got with this. They've got to have some run. That's a lot of stuff happening there. And
1: I wonder how much this rolls out of position trade with Jalen Brown. Because you have all these pieces. Maybe it doesn't. Maybe instead of all these pieces, maybe a package, a three-team package with Jalen Brown in the middle. I have no idea. But we've seen a lot of strange things. Strange moves that happen with the free agency starting tomorrow.
3: Around the Portland Trailblazers.
1: Wow.
2: Yeah, that's an interesting move. It's, you know, they've been Portland's been trying to figure out what to do with Jeremy Grant. Actually, kind of like Jeremy Grant in Memphis with the change of scenery, playing with Boozer. It should be pretty good.
1: Pretty decent.
2: And that contract, of course, has been one of the bad contracts in the league. But you already have that contract really with John Morant. So trading one for one does not seem too bad. I'm interested to see what Portland is doing right here.
1: Well, here are their guards. Like you mentioned, and now you add John Morant to that mix. And may never see the ball.
2: He's the best scorer on the team, right? I mean, Dame Lillard. Dame Lillard may come back and be a better version of himself, but right now, that's a lot you got. And we haven't mentioned Shaden Sharp. So John Morant, Dame Lillard, Drew Holiday, Scoot Henderson, Shaden Sharp, and Denny Alves as your backcourt. They've got to be making some moves.
1: That'd be a hell of a big three team.
2: Right.
1: Memphis Grizzlies trading three-time All-Star John Morant to the Portland Trailblazers in exchange for Jeremy Grant, Chris Murray. That's what sources told the ESPN NBA insider Johnson Rodia, making that news that happened not even 5 or 10 minutes ago.
2: The thing is, I mean, if you're looking at this, you have Ja and Jeremy Grant. I mean, you have a job for Jeremy Grant. You move Jeremy Grant. That's one-for-one for contract.
1: Right.
2: And Drew Holiday is. I wonder if this part of this is with their pitch for Jalen Brown.
1: Like,
2: there's got
1: to
2: be part of their move for Jalen Brown. They're trying to get maybe move Drew Holiday over there. It seems as though Boston wanted Klingon as part of this. I don't see them moving on. They plan to get Jalen Brown. But there is a world where this is. Jalen Brown, Denny Avdija, Damian Lillard, John Morant. You know, this may be their pitch for Jalen Brown. That doesn't exclude him from it, I don't believe. But this is an interesting move.
1: We just had the person text us about telling the members to keep John Morant saying nobody wants you. There's
3: always won. That one was the Portland Trailblazers. Played with John Moran from the Grizzlies, with Jerry Grant and Chris Murray. That's what we are going to be inside of Sean Sullivan. This is a report. And we can't stop, won't stop. He is David Dennis. You hit him on socials. David DTSS. And for having the others, I'm Freddie Coleman. You can do the same. At Coleman DTSS, going to be a part of the game Monday. When it comes to Freddie and Harry, presented by Progressive Insurance. So Memphis releases John Moran from their team in their city. The Detroit Lions are at least one of the most talented players in the world. They had no choice. Keep it here for that on ESPN Radio, over the ESPN app, and don't forget about us on ESPN Plus.
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5: Here's your Tri-Cities weather forecast. Ample sunshine expected this afternoon with daytime highs approaching 96. Southwesterly winds 10 to 15 miles per hour. Mainly clear skies tonight. Sunny chance for storms. Lows get down to about 67. Mainly sunny tomorrow. Sunny chance for storms. Daytime highs approaching 90. From the Weatherology Weather Center, I'm meteorologist Jennifer Wojcicki. Current 92 degrees.

0: Mr. Reggae Monday. When it comes to Freddie and Harry, I'm serious, next to Channel 80. As well as tune in, tell us on our screen to play EDS Radio. And don't forget about us on the EDS Plus. If you Google Terry and Arnold, make sure there's no kids around. Or you're not in church. You may be very concerned about what you saw in terms of allegations of wrong. He and his people were at an Airbnb. They were robbed of valuables and money. They decided to bring them to justice. And while they were doing this, some of the people who were not even involved in the robbery, they lied during the whole event, like I said, allegedly. All that around them, the Detroit Lions have enough of that. They released him after the bond for Terry Arnold set at $1 million. He had that bond set earlier today by the Hillsborough County in Florida by the Justice Christopher Sabella, who added the following conditions. He is not allowed any kind of contact with his co-defendants or other witnesses in the case. He must surrender his passport within 48 hours. After he was ordered confined to his residence last Florida, he's got to stay there except when he gets playing, training, and traveling the Lions, or making coordinated appearances or legal appointments. That's not going to be a worry for Secretary Arnold. We'll talk about the Lions today, but it's about $1 million from Missouri County, Florida.
1: Man, oh man, this man sounds like he is a little bit being cut here, like something that, man, this is all the way bad. I don't even know where to start about how bad this is for him, giving detail of all this stuff, the fact he got released, bond set at $1 million. I mean, I don't know, like, this is another in a long list of all-season NFL things that seem to get worse and worse by the year, where the whole face, the whole structure, the whole setup of the league is turned on its head. Because you have guys who get into trouble like this. Like, this is an increasing problem with the league.
0: This is a different kind of trouble.
1: Oh, this is a big old bad trouble.
0: Like I said, here's the exact allegation in terms of the whole thing involving. He faces three counts of kidnapping, three counts of armed robbery, one count of conspiracy to kidnap, one count of conspiracy to commit armed robbery. Armed robbery and kidnapping convictions in the state of Florida, are punishable by up to life in prison. He's one of seven charges in connection with an incident. He said he was not present when men were assaulted and held because they were confronted by 200 people about thousands of dollars in property that they were with days earlier. This is a different kind of trouble. When you're involving yourself, allegedly having money and property stolen from you, and then you involve yourself in kidnapping, holding people against their will, at gunpoint, and according to the reports, it was live feedback to you so you could see exactly what's going on, and give out information, how to get your property and money back. This is a different kind of trouble.
1: Every time you say live stream, I want to get into the fifth position. Live stream. Ring your bell once they take your notes on a single conspiracy. Don't, like, this is, yeah, I don't know how this gets right for him or his homeboys and all this stuff. And the Lions had no choice. Like, the Lions had no choice to do it to release him.
0: The NFL doesn't play with stuff like this. It's the best kind of players. We've seen them look a blind way to our owners, and they've been foul of the different situations. The NFL's biggest mafia. There's not a stronger mafia than the ownership group of any team in the National Football League. And when they band together like a band of brothers and sisters and all the people on the Green Bay Packers, it is an impenetrable wall. They're also really good at this. They're really good at football transformation. Good, bad, or whatever. I guarantee you, the Detroit Lions have not come to this decision about who could have been involved in the National Football League. Whatever Hillsborough County, Florida found out, the NFL may have found out a little bit more than that involving Terry Arnold. Because they believe for 1 second he had a shred of innocence anywhere near there, they may find him out. Suspended, sure. Other than that, they would have covered. When the NFL finds out information and they believe it's credible, they do not mind cutting you loose from the mafia of the National Football League.
1: Yeah, once you, NFL employees, we know this. They employ some not great people. People who've done horrendous things.
2: And if they play, generally, you can overcome all these tremendous things you play. So when you have a situation where you are accused of something and immediately cut from that team, that means that they know and they think they know or they have a lot of evidence to indicate that it's been long before you're back on the squad.
0: He's David Dennis Jr. and Farrah Delgos and Freddie Coleman's Radio Money, Freddie Harry, and ESPN Radio, ESPN App, and 6X Channel 80, as well as ESPN Plus. I go back to the Michael Vick situation. I'll never forget that. When Roger Goodell moved, he called him to his office. He said, Michael, is there anything you want to tell me? But Michael Vick said, nope. He was asked the question again, are you sure there's nothing you want to tell us? And he says, absolutely not. He walked out that door, and the next day, all hell came down upon him. He was involved in that dog fight. The NFL will want to find out information. They want to see if you're going to tell the truth. And even if you do, they'll try to minimize it, but they know they can't. In this situation, they know way too much about this.
2: Yeah.
0: And the words, why should we? This evidence is out there, David. This video evidence, we try to delete it, and they go over to the club, they want to find it, they're going to find it. And they found it, going back to him, they're going to go to the
2: chair. Yeah, and on top of that, I wonder how the players association is going to go back about this, right? Like, these instances, a lot of times, they're more about sort of the rule of law and the sanction. Even though they got to take sides that may not be popular, or even if they don't agree with what you did, they are still about the letter of the law. I wonder if they're even going to touch this. They would have been cutting him because they did cut a guy before he's been convicted of anything and all that stuff. And it is a slippery slope. But with this type of thing, I wonder if the Players Association is going to step in at all.
0: I don't believe the victims have sold $1 million worth of property to Airbnb or UK. The prosecutors say there's no evidence to prove that those victims back to the NBA. Is it really going to happen? Are big four? Big Golden State involving Steph, Draymond, AD, and LeBron? This is ESPN Radio.
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6: I'm Joe Newman, sports update on ESPN. Your home for Royals baseball will resume tomorrow when they return home to take on the Tampa Bay Wimbledon. Day one action going to begin for people getting ready for Serena Williams tomorrow morning. The number one women's seed at Lake Wimbledon, easily with the number one seed on the men's side. Yano Sinner has to go 5 sets. 4-5. ESPN Radio's new weekday lineup will debut Monday, August the 3rd. Returning, Mike Dolan Sr. will be joined by his son, Mike Dolan Jr., for a new morning show from 9 a.m. to 11 a.m. right ahead of the Doug and Daddy Show. Here on ESPN, the last men's basketball team is continuing their summer workouts, and with the best season in Nebraska history, record-wise, it is the Sweet 16. How has that made for expectations this year?
7: That's why you're in this business. You want to be a team that, I guess, a year ago, where the expectations that they got to start, we had last season,
6: Also, Ty Stanford is nearly in form after having surgery in the offseason for a sports hernia injury. And Coach Weber says he's doing everything five on five. He's in on every drill and should be ready to go next week when they return on the 4th of July. All right, great. Athletes looking to compete in this summer's Cornhusker State Games have until Wednesday night at midnight to register for more than 70 sports featured in this year's event. Go to July 9th through the 19th to CornhuskerStateGames.com for more information. And Executive Director Dave Monero joined us on today's Doug and Daddy Show. He says there's more events popping up throughout the state each and every year. They do it all. They do it in Lincoln. Community Olympics just took place this weekend in Kearney. And they ran out of games.
7: The
6: National High School Athletic Coaches Association convention is going on this week in Coralville, Iowa. And there are 14 Nebraska coaches that are up for National High School Coach of the Year in their respective sports. And that includes Grand Island Central Catholic Track and Field Coach Keith Kester. And finalist in the dance category, Sam Gilka, boys cross country from Lexington, and former Kearney Catholic girls coach Rick Petrie, up for the girls basketball award. The National Hall of Fame will have its ceremonies tomorrow night. Former Bellevue West coach Doug Wood and Miller North Tim Cannon, both in boys basketball, will be headed into the Hall of Fame. The main exchange continues tonight in Maine. Team Nebraska getting ready for its third duel in Winslow. And the Cornhusker League All-Stars will be taking on the Hastings Sodbusters in their All-Star game on Wednesday night. Columbus is Cody Schillen, who will be the coach. There are a ton of players that will be in the area coming from the Tri-City, Chicago, Devin Carroll, Keaton Wilmot, Bruce Redhorst, and Cash Bosher. From Hastings, Zane Thompson, Parker Hodgin, Nick Musial, and Bo Tablet, and Grant Allen, Ethan Aaron, Rob Cushy, Ethan Mater, Grayson Sack, and Bryce Walk, and that is a look at sports.
8: It is one thing for Steph Curry to have a last throughout the Golden State Warriors. Could LeBron James and Anthony Davis be involved in it? That smoke is getting a lot more heated involved in the Lakers. LeBron James having a separation. Anthony Davis not wanting to stay with the Washington Wizards. The Golden State Warriors trying to put those two together. Maybe with without Butler, maybe with without Draymond Green. And forming a super last over the hill, not over the hill yet again. But Steph Curry's last hurrah. At least the Golden State Warriors, they're trying. They tried to have the successor approach. Didn't work. You want to make sure that his last days aren't wasted days. And if you bring all the players tentatively, at least the Golden State Warriors are trying with the last to rock ball with Steph Curry. In 60 seconds, the return of Northern
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8: if we get to a championship in the movie 2010, so why don't we make his way back to Toronto? What? Well, the Clippers do not want to pay the kind of extension money that he knows is supposed to be coming to him, and that he feels he's worth it. That's a lot of dough reading to pay for a player that he's out there. He's terrific, but the availability has not been the best ability of all Kawhi Leonard. There's a report out there that he will be open to returning back to the Toronto Raptors. In 2019, and some of them got to tell me, because the last time he did that, he was traded from the Spurs, and the Toronto was in the NBA championship, and then moved to the Los Angeles Clippers to play with that organization. But now the organization wants the organization back, and he wants to go back to Toronto. I can't wait to see that. If this happens, what kind of basketball we're going to have in the Eastern Conference, which last year was the home of the New York Knicks. With the ESPN Radio Sports League, I'm Freddie Coleman of ESPN Radio, Freddie and Harry.
11: IP records, 10% and I approve this message.
12: Everything about Democrat data on Osborne is fake. Osborne says he's independent. This is endorsed by the Democrat machine. Osborne admitted he'd give Democrats control of the Senate. Dan Osborne said he'd have been the deciding vote to attack politics, overtime, and Social Security, taking thousands out of our pockets.
13: Then he'd turn around and give that money and citizenship to illegal immigrants. Just listen.
14: As a fair pact,
12: Dan Osborne claims he's working there, but Osborne has like paid himself hundreds of thousands of dollars to shady Wyoming companies they control, skirting election laws.
13: Osborne and his family have pocketed nearly $500 million already.
12: But you know, some of that money was raised by the man who allegedly trafficked young girls to
15: celebrate America's 250th birthday this year, and the Pop Lion Farm Campfire.

0: with the biggest names, the best interviews, and all the inside scoops. I got front row seats for all the time to get greasy half-mast chicken. Now, here are your hosts, Chris Schmidt and Elijah Herbal.
1: Another man who also fought in China with his girlfriend, she claims that it was about how long it was taking her to get ready for their vacation. She had locked him out of the room, but eventually let him back inside, at which point she tossed her phone across the room and ripped the top and bottom of her bathing suit off her body, scratching her pocket. So that is the report coming from TMZ on what exactly happened here.
2: That is what she got. That's the latest. In the report, Captain Nelson Cryon is in jail, making statements that he was just like his father, and otherwise, he was incarcerated when he was a kid. The mugger shot at the top. This sucks all around. You got a guy, you got a girlfriend, you got a vacation, got a pregnant woman, and you have these accusations and allegations, and you have somebody in custody right now. So, you know, what's next? What's next for Nebraska? We'll check email here. There's been a meeting with the Nebraska Public Department. It's not ruled yet. Haven't seen anything. The details are being gathered. Guys, you have a...
1: To put that story, like, I mean, you're pregnant girlfriend, you think, okay, be smarter. This is also not a case where somebody is in the hospital, somebody is like, arguments happen, mistakes happen. I don't think this is a good one from Ty Nelson. I think there's likely to be punishments coming down the road. I think this is proven or there's any pleas or whatever happens down the road. But it's a situation that you go, okay, you've heard a lot worse from professional athletes and from professional athletes. We got back and forth. That's not me saying this is good. It's not me saying this is good.
3: Competition out of potential each year. Because you probably got a lot of guys in that locker room who are pretty upstanding guys, and they're going to look at this and go, oh man, that's just not a good situation at all. And, you know, being raised in a household where you never put your hands on women unless it's out of love, like, it's tough to stomach something like that. It's really unsettling to hear something like that. No, oh man, that's still going on. It's tough, but it's tough to be so cold about this and analyze the situation that running back from that perspective. But Nebraska has bodies in that room when you do a job. And gosh, you're Isaiah Moses. You've got Quinn Isaac still in that room. Could be someone with a hammer back. You've got Jamal Woolley who's in there. So you have, you know, legitimately two or three viable options in that room. You've got Kyle Nelson out there as well. That's from this, and obviously they're in a due process. There's legal discussions and legal processing that have to take place before anything falls upon him. But because of public opinion, we'll likely reach a verdict pretty soon, and it's not going to look great. And given their differences of opinion, you probably could have done really distraught about the whole thing. But that's what the legal system's for, to figure out what it's going to happen. But from the Navy and I, and from a public opinion standpoint, the optics are not super great in this situation.
2: And as things got updated by TMZ, it's pretty specific and pretty quick turnaround. Because this went down, it appears, at 11:40 Eastern Time. And they were talking 4:17 or 4:06 on the right. Forward with this report, I mean, that's quick turnaround time. That's quotes from somebody about how the police drive into the jail. Sometimes someone's letting his finish. So,
1: as I said, I trust the DMZ greatly in situations such as this. When a celebrity gets arrested for a celebrity dies, TMZ somehow has ears everywhere, has information everywhere. So, hats off to the TMZ reporting team. They are incredible at what they do in this. Like, time and time again, they're always breaking the stories on celebrities and athletes dying in fact, and they have little reporting everywhere. Hats off to the organization because their reputation in the past like 10 years with these sorts of things is just skyrocketing. I trust them almost more than any news organization when it comes to celebrity protection.
2: Think about the categories we just touched on. Two very morbid and sad things. You look at Nelson's history in Nebraska. It was hugged out all in 10 before the Tom Osborne citizenship team last year. And of course, one of the guys that is out of Pennsylvania did his school and did ball in Connecticut. And was one of those running back connections back east. Fellas, we'll get to check in with Tim Burgess in a little bit, but I want to ask this question when it comes to schedules, and you've got On3 putting out, we're kind of going through the top 4 to 5 SEC schedules today.

0: Oregon, Iowa, you're playing Oklahoma State, Ohio State, cool, you're playing Texas, you're at Michigan, Indiana, Nebraska, schedules aren't great. Michigan's hosting Oklahoma this year, they were at Norman last year. Really, it's Ohio State and Michigan that are doing any of the heavy lifting. Oregon a little bit, but we're not sure what Oklahoma State's going to be. It's at least a power four out of the conference. And everybody else is just kind of putting their feet out. They're not conference scheduling. Why put yourself out there? Nebraska was supposed to have Tennessee on the schedule. Nebraska would have been in that conversation of, all right, prove a game. You got to give Wisconsin a shot out and Notre Dame a shot out. And by Northwestern and Michigan State. Notre Dame comes playing a round robin semi, king of the Ohio Valley tournament this year with Michigan and State and Ohio. I should say Michigan State and Wisconsin on the schedule this year. So those teams are not going to see stuff in this conference pretty heavily. But they're not going to see stuff. Wisconsin and Michigan State are always really being much consideration maybe for a bowl. Right. So what's the way you're going to be? I mean, you weren't penalized because guess what? You proved it on the field and you made your way through the playoffs. And you were a one-loss team out of the Big Ten or a no-loss team out of the Big Ten. And I think there's probably a two-loss team too that got it, didn't they? For the postseason. Not everybody was 11-1. I mean, Oregon, Ohio State, they might have just had one loss each. And then you had Ohio State.
1: The rhetorical question comes to non-conference scheduling, though. You think Texas is in the playoff? Ohio State would be scheduled with direct from school. They beat Texas A&M on the road. They beat Texas A&M team in the playoff.
0: They also lost to Florida. They were killing Dan. They held on for dear life against Dan.
1: They beat a playoff-bound Oklahoma team.
0: Yeah.
1: If you remember the loss against Ohio State, you know there was a good chance that they made
0: the playoff. I still want those great college games in the conferences. Teamwork on the left.
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1: Jones, he is a center, he can play guard. 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And I saw the Notre Dame picture with wearing the Irish garb. Someone put Lucky Charms in his left hand. How many boxes of Lucky Charms with Albert Crush in a week?
2: Tim, I wanted to ask you, there's a couple of pending recruitments out there. 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What do those recruitments stand? What do Dakell Shorts and Addison Williams show up there so you can try to bring this one home to the Big Red?
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4: Buffalo County Fair is bringing a legendary country night your way. 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We're kicking off the night, country duo Tiger Lily Roll, doors open at 6 p.m., show starts at 7:30, Tracy Lawrence, with special guest Tiger Lily Roll, will wrap up summer the right way, with one last ride at the Buffalo County Fair.
5: And the lion didn't want to feast and get drunk and just have to give him a bite for the
1: With Nebraska football in that room, this is Sam QA, more of the guys, some excerpts here. But Nebraska football and the topic of here, guys, is, when you look at the listen and interactive fan base and fan base, took a ton of pride in that. Nebraska team, specifically Nebraska's offense and defense,
5: they were
1: feared a lot. And they built that reputation. If even Nebraska wasn't winning championships, you know, it may be a trip to the dentist or the doctors after a game because it was so physical. If you fast forward to now, that mystique has waned a little bit post-Palladi. Obviously, you talk to some former coaches and their take was, and even Mark Bender's right, the bloodbath quote about, you know, Nebraska and their practice, where, you know, I'm tough on the line, these scrims are not in the world without paying work. I'm not tough, they work tough anymore. I don't think that Nebraska's group, per se, has it tough on the offensive line last year. You just weren't good at doing some things that didn't do any help in the quarterback. Defensive line-wise, though, you need some guys too. Tough enough and flat out just be better at their job. Guys that play a lot of football. So the respect in the field thing is an interesting discussion.
6: And there's been some respect to the players, when's the last player in Nebraska had that response? Do you feel like back to Randy? I think you can maybe make the argument for doing time with Reese Washington. Reese Washington is
2: Is it as simple as soon?
1: I think...
6: Oh, Levante played the argument. Levante was all over the place.
1: Yeah, he was...
6: Levante's the guy that was an offensive coordinator.
1: I think guys were scared of trying to figure out Randy. I think offensive... coordinators were probably weary of running around in the league and didn't see I think like the state of fear factor, yeah, guys were all worried about Sue and flat out that 0-9 defense. People tried to avoid Prince, they liked to throw in the finals, and all of a sudden Amir was good, but
6: Amir was feared, I think, from that same era.
1: Feared, there are guys who in the rule era, and they hired the rule era. I'll say this, I don't know if he was feared, but I think there was a high level of respect for a guy like Bob Rollins.
6: I agree with that. A high level of respect for guys like Cam Jordans.
1: Yeah, I think both those guys on the line of scrimmage don't give credit to. I think to a man, you know, it's been a long day for you lining up against either of those guys. But is it unit? Asked about it, and then you talked about the fear part. So the fact is, you know, you're talking about it, and maybe you're trying to speak it into existence. Maybe that's part of this, and I get it, and you need to accentuate the positive, you need to build your guys up. You got to have a group that can deliver on what you're talking about. And I get it, I want to pump up your squad. He's not shooting his mouth out, but that's not the context. He's just talking about what he wants. And if he's taking a piece of the playoff and it's good in November, you got to have a little crazy to get him to have a higher score. I think that they're scared of. And that is the working process.
6: I mean, I'm trying to rack my brain right now around this team of four potential guys that could be feared by the end of the year. And I have a list of guys that maybe could be respected by the end of the year. I'm struggling to find a guy in this year's roster that I think maybe other coaches that are fans of
2: There's a lot of guys that you can respect. I don't know that there's a sheer intimidation that comes with it. Like, you don't think of like a guy like that would be on the roster. You don't think of a guy like Jeff Okuda when he was at Ohio State. Like, the offensive coordinator's like, we're not throwing
6: guys.
2: His
6: half of the field does not run back. I don't know if Nebraska guys are
1: That was nuts.
6: He has like one and a half hands.
2: If they didn't wear in the NFL, but that's the thing is Nebraska's got this thing.
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8: He's facing price hikes and cuts. 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Oh, he leaves him in the dust. He's at the edge of the box.

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1: Scotty Barnes, I'm not too good about what they potentially do in terms of being a team that maintains their standing and being a top six in the Eastern Conference. I just don't know that Kawhi is going to move the needle for Toronto in the way that he once did. This is a very different version of Kawhi Leonard than when they got him once upon a time back in 2018. So the question is, what ends up happening when it comes to, you know, the things that the Raptors can do around it? And then for the LA Clippers, what do they do with the assets that they get in return for Kawhi on a trade? What do they do with the flexibility? What do they do with the potential draft picks and players? That is a huge question, but Kawhi Leonard going to Toronto doesn't move the balance of power, in my opinion.
2: 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Your money. Your money. Your money. Your money. Your money. Your money. Your money. Your money. Your money. Your money. Your money. Your money. Your money. Your money. Your money. Your money. Your money. Your money. Your money. Your money. Your money. Your money. Your money. Your money. Your money. Your money. Your money. Your money. Your money. Your money. Your money. Your money. Your money. Your money. Your money. Your money. Your money. Your money. Your money. Your money. Your money. Your money. Your money. Your money. Your money. Your money. Your money. Your money. Your money. Your money. Your money. Your money. Your money. Your money. Your money. Your money. Your money. Your money. Your money. Your money. Your money. Your money. Your money. Your money. Your money. Your money. Your money. Your money. Your money. Your money. Your money. Your money. Your money. Your money. Your money. Your money. Your money. Your money. Your money. Your money. Your money. Your money. Your money. Your money. Your money. Your money. Your money. Your money. Your money. Your money. Your money. Your money. Your money. Your money. Your money.

0: I'm Nick Luca, World Cup knockout stage, Germany and Paraguay in 5 score tied at 166. Manage high hover scoring in the 54th minute. Equalizing now has 5 goals in 6 World Cup games. Earlier, Brazil advancing to the round of 16. Gabriel Martinelli, 96th minute extra time marker the game winner. It's Brazil's latest score in the regulation time to win a World Cup match. NBA, the Grizzlies are dealing big time all-star guard. John Morant to the Blazers for Jeremy Grant and Chris Murray. Morant has only played 79 games over the last 3 seasons, eliminated to just 20 this year. His production dipped to 19.5 points per game. Warriors forward Draymond Green declining his player option to become a free agent, creating some flexibility for Golden State to pursue. LeBron James is free agency. The NFL Lions are releasing corner Tarion Arnold. He's facing felony charges on multiple counts, including armed robbery and kidnapping.
1: ESPN. Well, Nebraska running back Ty Nelson was arrested today in the state of Florida, according to On Three. Nelson was taken to a nearby jail around noon Eastern time and eventually given a battery charge. Nelson played in 12 games for Nebraska last season, earning one star. On the positive side of Nebraska sports, actually, Linda Johansson is entering on the sportscast almost every day for 2 weeks. She is one of 3 finalists for the Bowerman Award, which is the highest track field accolade given annually to the most outstanding college male and female athlete. Fans can even help vote for her beginning tomorrow afternoon. Go to Huskers.com for more information. Well, tonight, 5 former standout high school athletes, including baseball star Joe Carter and Nebraska standout and Olympian Jordan Larson, will be inducted into the National High School Hall of Fame. Larson was in Kearney last week, helping with a volleyball camp at Kearney Catholic, to talk about her future.
2: Still trying to figure it out. No, I think that, I don't know if I'm just done playing yet. We'll see how that looks and kind of how I navigate this next chapter. But I do know that I'm pretty passionate about life on the side of it as well. So that's the better I should surround myself with.
1: Then the National High School Coaches Hall of Fame tomorrow night in Cornell, Iowa, will enshrine Tim Camden, Miller, North, and Doug Ward from Bellevue West, a couple of former boys basketball coaches. And we'll finally find out that on Wednesday, who the National High School Coaches of the Year are. They include Rick Peter of Kearney Catholic for girls basketball, Sam Jelka of Lexington for boys cross country, and from Grenland Central Catholic, Aaron Martinez for dance, and Keith Kessel for boys. Basketball team continuing to go through their summer workouts. Head coach Fred Hoiberg today said that Bryce Sanford continues to make great progress after taking care of his sports hernia injury with surgery. Bryce is doing everything
3: right now except for Friday. So we need to give you our scripted drills. He's in there with our guys. And the amount of life like next week, if he feels good, which we anticipate he will, we'll get him back out there.
1: And the deadline is fast approaching for the 2026 Cornhusker State Games, July 9th through the 19th. The deadline is this Wednesday night at 11:59, and it's not just Lincoln and Omaha that are hosting events. Dave Barak, executive director of the Nebraska Sports Council will join us on today's Doug and Daddy Show. For more information or to register, go to CornhuskerStateGames.com. It's the third of four duels for the Team Nebraska Wrestling Squad as they are out in Maine. Tonight's action will take place in Winslow, Maine. And the Cornhusker League All-Stars will be taking on the Paceback Sodbusters on Wednesday night at Dungeon. A number of Tri-City athletes have been chosen to compete. Carney, Debbie Carroll, Keaton Wemhoff, Brooks Redhorst, and Cass Fosher, for Hasty, Tolan Adelaide, and Mutual, Barker Hodgson, and Zane Thompson from Grand Island, Grayson Sack, Bryson Walker, Ethan Mayer, Brock Cushing, and Ian Aaron, Columbus's Cody Schilling, will coach them in the game on Wednesday night. And that is looking for
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5: Coach might have family in, or he does, for the 4th of July. call it into a meeting. We have Uncle Charlie, maybe we don't. Dinged our right on the spot with Irving Fryer. 17 years, 5 Pro Bowls, 2 All-Pros, 84 touchdowns, almost 13,000 yards. It was definitely he could have made a use for Irving. I think it's a Hall of Famer. With that longevity, and then he started in New England. Was in Philly, I think, and then in Miami.
6: A great run.
5: In Miami, with Molina. Selfish, it was on the fantasy team, so I had 3 good years of
7: back when you'd actually hand tabulate using the box score every Monday.
5: Every
7: Tuesday morning. Tuesday after Monday Night Football, right?
5: Nate Blank, the glorious commissioner of the Mr. Barkin Memorial Fantasy Football, founded in 1890. Grab the Journal Star, the Monday, they would calculate the Monday football results. That was the letter on the wall. It was the afternoon newspaper. Underlying touches and catches and Jerry Rice get one to Montana, do former Steve Young, do former Pat Knight, and Jonathan Irving's prior torch New England former team quite well.
8: I mean, the cool thing about Urban Fryer is he does have a couple of NFL records, so he's got touchdown passes from 19 different quarterbacks. So he's also the best player to score 4 touchdowns in a single game.
5: And he's, I mean, Urban's incredible. And he's still in pretty kicked out shape. I think you can go, there's worse options in your wide receiver, even plus 60. Listen, we're gonna walk a little further here with this Mackay Nelson story. And just have some media reaction again. There are many charges filed. There is a situation where Nebraska running back is in jail right now, accused of assault. So that is not good. There's a female involved in the right. It's no good. You've got a situation where the woman's report to the officers says there was scratches and she walked out of the hotel room and was upset. They began bickering. Or he was in a mood, whatever the case may be, that's kind of a rundown of it. And then it escalated to some sort of physicality, which you can't ever have. Period. End of discussion. That is, no matter who you are or what you are, you can't have it. On your team. And if it's true if that happened or went down that way, then the decision, if I'm going to head out, I'm going hope things work out for you. Thanks for all you've done for the program, but I'm going to part ways with you. This is really unbendable, unbreakable team rules. And I don't know where the team's at from a locker room slash leadership slash captains, and do they have their own community council? I don't know what they are today in comparison to what it was 30 years ago, where you had some other states in the program that make the decision for the team. They didn't even have to get to the head coach. What did you have the head coach with? That's where I stand. If the way this report went down is accurate, and there is guilt, there's proof of guilt, and there's admission, I want lives to be good for this woman and this unborn child. I want life to be good for Mackay Nelson moving forward. And that is what I have to be
7: If that we still don't exist, are the facts in the report from the police evidence in the ground supporting their investigation? And as I said, everything in the report ends up being true. And I tried to get at this last hour, but I don't know if you guys said it very well, there's been a lot of cases where you hear stories of such athletes doing a horrible thing, and then 48 hours later, the investigation takes course, you realize, okay, the initial report report is rolling down here was not 100% accurate. Or the initial police report to the report of the investigation, they find, you know what, but the initial police report was not accurate. For my sake, you would hope that's the case here. I don't know enough about the situation to give an informed answer. That's kind of what's going to get asked here. That's what I'm hearing here is I'm not going to make any sweeping judgment about someone's character or the actions until all the facts are coming to light and the investigation is able to be carried out in an effective way.
5: Well put there. Game Dog says, why Nebraska ever went away from the Union Council, but still shared a mind on the head. Game Dog did it, now got three putts. I don't know if he's checking on to Charlie Phillips. He's not far from the lake house. Good on you, three putts. But, guys, we were talking a little bit about some of the that fear factor in Nebraska folks all Jim Moore coming out here. In about 10 minutes, we got into like some specific players, you know, where were they on that fear factor scale, and gets down to Matt Rhule and what was being discussed in the Omaha World Herald article about, you know, Matt Rhule talking about wanting to be a team that's feared. When we talk about a team that, okay, pick your favorite team, college or pro. I think I know where a lot of the listenership is from a college standpoint, so let's talk pro for 2 seconds. Depending on the year, you're scared of certain things that other teams have done to your team. Say you're a Bears fan, or say you're a Packers fan, or say you're a Denver fan, or say you're a closet in my basement. You just pick something that is going to put too long in distress, and things will go sideways offensively.
7: Oh, yeah, if you're two talking about, well, imagine, if you will, Tua lining up and making Dominic and Sue on the other side of the ball from you. And if you're careful, you're older than history.
5: Sadly, this is not comedy hour. He is one hit away.
7: Tua is one hit away, and your Dominic and Sue finds a way to let it go sideways, whether it's inside the confines of the game or even sometimes on the borderline to the outside of the confines of both the people in the game. Sue is an enforcer on the defense line. There's really fear that comes there if you're the quarterback.
9: Flip it around and look at the team that I think is playing.
7: always has to use numbers. The Iowa Hawkeyes. There is fear from that offensive line. Not because they're mean and nasty and they're going to go out there and potentially injure people. I fear them because Iowa knows how to play in a close game. And at some point in the course of the 60 minutes football game, Iowa's going to bust along. And the fear comes at what point does that run?
9: I think it's also a sense of impending dread with Iowa, right? Where Nebraska fans look at it and say it's so predictable that the levy is going to break at some point. I think there's also teams like that where you're like, how long can you hold off in Ohio State? How long can you hold off in Michigan? How long can you hold off in Indiana until the dam eventually breaks? And I think with Nebraska, there's a couple of positions you can decide. So they say, hey, these guard respect may be feared. Like, the offensive line certainly has the potential to, but the quarterback position certainly has the potential to. The secondary room certainly has the potential to, but it's all potential. We're not going into the season saying we need to be fearful of this. When come the season mark, you might really start hearing

0: you know, I wonder what the fear factor is. You know, is that running back group? I wonder if there's something to be feared about here in opposing teams. Listen, this is a fun topic to talk about. It's a fun word used by Matt Rhule. And he's right. They need to be that because that marks progress. That shows wins. That shows progress and success. I mean, it's a good word. To circle and aim for. You can't just poof magically all of a sudden to become it. But it is that work in progress, guys, where you do become achievements eventually. And I just don't know. I mean, they make strides with it on the offensive line with what's going on. Defensive line wise, I mean, that's my big thing. Like, if I'm saying what's scared, what would scare me right now on Nebraska? Do I have the right amount of experience? Absolutely. You got a bunch of combined starters on the offense, and you have a bunch of guys that play a ton of football on the defensive side, specifically in front seven is what we think is not going to be. But what I don't know is, are they going to be any different? Are they going to be better at stopping the run? You can't do that. You're done. You're absolutely done. Jim Moore, give his take on it. Give his thoughts on some momentum with Nebraska football. That's Elijah Herbal. That's Justice Rhodey. Chris Schmidt, good to have you in on a Monday. Average Joe Sports Show.
1: Lightheadedness, headache, nausea. Those are the first symptoms of heat exhaustion.
2: The weekend in sports, and got you ready for the 4th of July weekend. Right around the corner with Cluster State games, and back to the entry deadline is coming up on Wednesday. We caught up with Executive Director Dave Menard, Coach Doug Woodard joined us. He says the National High School Coach of the Hall of Fame.
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1: More of a realistic situation is when I'm in the business, the best schedule, and I don't think the Kool-Aid is as strong as the sauce in the summer, and understandably so. But I'm not saying, you know, I guess it's time to go through the naysayers and the negativity wrong. And I've always been one.
2: Kind of get a little closer to some of the things that we have more. I'll skip your conversation a bunch about
1: I remember playing with Sean Watson. He's like, you're 0-16. We lost the championship. He's like, we have enough talent there to do some damage. You look at the Texas loss and the Oklahoma State loss, the Oklahoma loss in the Big 12 championship.
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12: That's all the time. Some more shout-outs. I'm going to read our starting fives. The NBA Boots, McCutney, the Swing, Captain, and Volley, Wally, Three, Pile, Kevin, is it 108% humidity down in Texas where you're at?
13: Shirt sticking to the body.
12: Asking for a friend. It just does that all the time. It used to, doesn't it?
13: Always in the armpits.
12: It's a three-shirt Monday.
13: Hey, you get one for breakfast, one for lunch, and one for dinner. Dude, I went down there for the Sweet 16. Yeah, I always call it an armpit. That kind of said jokingly. You then you go down there and you're like, oh, no, it's actually like sticky. You got an armpit.
14: It's an armpit. Don't even give me 7 foot.
13: It's a real armpit.
12: Meanwhile, the Hurricanes just arrived both of them.
14: I've never seen
12: them.
14: I just throw arrows from the distance.
12: He's the least of them down there. He's left him just with you. There's an interesting tag.
13: It's great to develop. It's been a lot of fun. I seriously cannot thank you both enough for all the experience that you've given me. It's a valuable opportunity. I came in as a wildly haired, wild-eyed young pup. You guys taught me so much, not only about the industry and how to actually develop my skills and how to become a man, but also how to become a better man and get some valuable life lessons along the way. So I can't thank you both enough. It's all over the stream, so I'm not too far away. It's just time for me to put my wings and fly away from the nest. I'm proud of the butterfly. So I can't thank you guys enough.
12: Big Red, we will smile and wave at you. We'll bump into each other again, I'm sure. There we go.
13: I won't be far away. There might be an opportunity for me to come back on. Some camps, we'll see, though. We'll have to be some negotiating behind the scenes. Please let me out with some legends. It's been super awesome. It's been an amazing opportunity. If you want to figure out where I'm going, I'll put something out on social media. I seriously can't think about the benefits.
15: It's been wonderful. It's been a pleasure having you. I'll never forget your second week on the show. You decided to pull up Donald Trump and vote. 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
4: I mean, to look at World Cup knockout stage, Germany and Paraguay in Foxborough needing some extra time to decide. 109 minutes still tied at 1. Kai Hopper scoring just before the minute equalizer. Now 5 goals in 6 World Cup games. Counting down to potential penalty kicks here if we don't have someone find back to the net. NBA, the Grizzlies training 2-time All-Star Ja Morant to the Blazers for Jeremy Grant and Chris Murray. Morant has only played 79 games over the last 3 seasons, limited to 20 this year. Memphis had explored Jeremy Morant at a deadline. They get the deal done now. Portland averaged 19.5 points per game last season. Warriors forward Draymond Green declining his 27.6 million-dollar player option set to become a free agent. The move creates some flexibility for Golden State to potentially pursue LeBron James from free agency. The team also reportedly targeting Wizards star Anthony Davis. Golden State re-signing big man Chris Porzingis to a 2-year $40 million deal, likely prohibiting the Dubs from using the full non-tax mid-level exceptions. Spurs forward Julian Champ Penny intending to sign a 3-year $45 million contract. He averaged career highs in minutes, points, and rebounds this past season in San Antonio. In the NFL, the Lions are releasing corner Terrion Arnold. He's facing felony charges on multiple counts, including armed robbery and kidnapping.
5: What's next when it comes to LeBron's future? This is Sportsman Life Fan Nation right here on ESPN Radio, ESPN 2, and ESPN U.
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8: We got done with Giannis, Amber, and now, I mean, please, by the time I come back from my week vacation, my family will go live for have LeBron on a team under contract, and he's a position manager.
5: So it's going to be a summer of drama, though, because you think that he is going to go ahead and try to get every ounce of attention out of it that he can. There's nothing wrong with that. He can probably be taking it for granted. It's a brand, so we'll talk about it. It's good for LeBron.
8: Go back to where you started. That to me is like a big old bow on the entire Hall of Fame career. One of the best to ever play to the game.
5: Here's where I want to go. Anywhere that's not named Los
6: Angeles. Now, here's Amber and Eo on DSM Radio.
5: Could that please be Golden State, Golden State, if you will? The rumor mill is a buzz. If you're with the Amber and Jonathan Zaslow here, he's filling in for Ian tonight. At Zaslow Show is how you find him. He's at Amber W Sports is how you find me. We are presented to you by Progressive Insurance. We're going to get to all things LeBron, all things Golden State in just a moment. But
9: suitcase carry-on, and then I have like a regular size carry-on. And then I'm going to have an extra backpack that I'm going to have to bring for my son. And then I'll have an extra bag for myself. And so there's going to be a lot of baggage.
8: Try not to check the bag, but sometimes you have to. You're saying that you're avoiding it at all costs.
9: Well, I'm avoiding it at all costs, but I'm not going to do that the right move. Because now I have a bunch of little bags, and for part of the trip, it's just going to be me and my kids. And so I won't have to wait for the baggage, but I am going to have to put the baggage in the overhead with a bunch of bags, as opposed to if I just packed it in one type of suitcase and checked it.
8: Have some faith in the airline. Why can't you have some faith in the airline? You automatically think they're going to lose all your stuff?
9: You have to
8: make sure you're one of the early boarding groups then. If you're one of the late boarding groups, you get to the place where they make you check the bag, and so you're not going to pay for it this way, but you check in the bag anyway.
9: Every airplane is completely full, and they're shocked. Everybody shows up with a bag. They're so shocked they can never
8: have without any bags.
9: What do you mean you have bags when you're traveling? This is crazy. You weren't expecting this. Everybody's going to need to check that. It's so infuriating. Don't worry. I'm always an early morning, baby. I have that stack. So people like to say ESPN if you want to chime in. Rachel is calling us from Tampa. Hey, Rachel, thanks for the call. When do you start packing for a trip?
10: It's not about that. It's about
9: suitcases. So Rachel, thanks for the call. What she's saying, I have a cute little like the Dino suitcase, and I have a Disney suitcase, and they're not regular adult size carry-on suitcases. They're even smaller than that.
8: Well, are you saying really small suitcases because you want your boys to carry their own bags?
9: Well, no, and normally, you have a 7-year-old obviously carries, you know, we have a scooter suitcase. He's got a scooter flip down, he can ride it through the airport with his carry-on, and so that's his suitcase. And so that's where he gets the backpack as well. But what she's saying is just pack a regular adult size boring carry-on, and then I don't have to take my bag. That might be a bad move. That would be extremely helpful if I wasn't on air for the next 2 hours and getting up at 5 a.m. But I still may. Still may change my plan there. Thanks to Rachel. We are getting too old in state, though, because plans may be changing for the Los Angeles Lakers. They have yet to reach a deal with LeBron James. So could LeBron be on his way to Golden State? We'll be discussing that. Let's let Sean chime in from South Carolina here quickly. Hey, Sean, thanks for the call. Go ahead.
11: Yankees roster. Robert used to play for them. He hit his 30th bomb of the year. It is not even July. Overtime. times on the hardwood in the WNBA. And when people bring their manual bag to golf tournament, question mark, you would know. And you would have all that and more today on FC Bonus.
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13: He's doing that, it seems like, to give his team some flexibility. He's given his team a solid.
9: saying, hey guys, here's some money, I'll resign, we'll work something else out on the back end, you guys can have more flexibility to get the cap. That would maybe make it possible to bring in Mr. LeBron James. There's all these rumors out there now, Zaslow, that maybe there's going to be an idea of trying to acquire Anthony Davis from the Washington Wizards. If they were to trade for Anthony Davis, you're probably talking about moving on from Jimmy Butler and trading away that piece, which is interesting. Now, why would you bring in AD if your goal is to maybe pair him back up with the guy that you won a championship with back in 2020? And all of this would include, of course, Steph Curry and Draymond Green still staying there in Golden State.
8: So I want to mention real quick, Amber, Germany is going to PKs here in the soccer match. They are tied at 1 at the end of full time and at the end of extra time. You know, they play 2 15-minute halves. So they're going to PKs in that game. Three World Cup knockout round games. So Germany and Paraguay tied at 1. They're starting penalties now. We'll let you know how that unfolds. Yeah, I'm skeptical of the warrior hearing in regard to LeBron and Anthony Davis and Draymond Green. The way that you laid it out, of course. It does play in a direction where, okay, Draymond Green's opted out. See, it's funny the way these contracts work nowadays, right? Everywhere it used to be, sorry, Miller's opted out of a year of his deal. Oh, he's leaving in free agents. Now, if a player opts out of the final year of his deal, he's always resigning with the team that he's opted out from. When the player opts into the last year of his deal, it means that that team doesn't want him anymore, and they're going to trade him somewhere else where he's going to sign an extension. Like, free is not a real thing anymore. Right. At least for players, the star players, you know, free agency is
9: not normally, although LeBron is an unrestricted free agent. Like, he is a legitimate free agent for the first time.
8: So, it does line up where Draymond Green opts out, and, oh, okay, that could potentially free up some money if he decides to come back at less of an average price per year. But I'm a little bit skeptical here. All of them are rich, Paul. The Lakers and LeBron apparently have not spoken yet. Anthony Davis apparently will only be signed with Washington if they offer him the max, which might not be. You've got your head examined. Anthony Davis, a max contract. But I think this is an agent, and particularly this agent, doing, you know, what they're supposed to do, and trying to drive up the price for ultimately these players to all return to their incumbent teams. I think it's about all these guys getting the most money possible.
9: Brian Windhorst, ESPN's NBA Insider, was on First Take, and he talked about how Draymond declining this option could be used in
13: this is potentially a very big domino in this entire NBA offseason. And this is the news we were waiting to see. That's enough. The expectation was that Draymond Green was going to pick up this option alongside Steph Curry, and they were going to wait for Jimmy Butler to come back and try to assemble something in the second half of the season. This is an indication that Draymond Green is willing to take the pay cut. Now, if they don't get these

0: does come from changes. We know that comes from changes. It comes from players' hands. We know that it comes from all sorts of places. And normally when they're feeding that information, there's a reason for it. Now, it could be that all of this is going to happen and that's the reason for it. All these guys are headed to other states. Or it could also be, like you said, a negotiation tactic. And if you scare Los Angeles enough, then maybe they'll come up in price of what they're willing to pay LeBron James.
1: I mean, LeBron's going to play for $15 million.
0: Well, that's what's hard to say. But that's what's happening in LA too. You know, and then LA just handed Austin Reed the max. And so LA only has so much money. And LA only has so much flexibility because of what they're playing Cade Luka and what they're playing Austin Reed. And so all of those, none of these places end up looking like a ton of money for the greatest player or second greatest player to have ever played this game. But he has 41 years left.
1: I just don't believe it was an age especially where, you know, it's funny because Rich Paul last week on the podcast was talking about how, in particular, you know, a team like Miami, who they're going to be able to fill, they're going to get guys to take less money. You know, they're going to be guys who are taking minimal contracts because they want to play with Giannis and they want to play in Miami. It's like, yeah, there are guys who would be willing to take less money if it weren't for, you know, guys like you making sure that they don't take less money. So that's what I think is also happening here. I think this is just driving up the price and getting the Lakers to ultimately pay LeBron close to what he was previously making and to get Anthony Davis that huge contract from Washington, because why would Golden State give that contract to Anthony Davis?
0: Right, that doesn't make sense. It doesn't make sense, although, listen, Anthony Davis is almost a decade younger than LeBron. It's like, Anthony Davis is a young cat in the room compared to Steph, LeBron, and Draymond. He's 33 years old, Anthony. I don't think of him as much older, but, you know, he's not so old. I guess when you really look at the grand scheme of things, I don't know. None of it really makes a ton of sense to me. But at the same time, I don't think Draymond is opting out to help those guys make more money.
1: I think Draymond's opting out because whether it's for those guys, Anthony Davis or LeBron James, it could be for a different move. Like, those guys get their money on their current teams, and still, it's Draymond being the ultimate team guy where he's going to take less money on a per-year basis to get more money overall. Like, that happens all the time.
0: It could be something like that. I cannot imagine that Draymond's like, sure, cool, I'll help them negotiate with their current team. You know, that doesn't make sense at all. I'll leave money on the table so they can negotiate with their current team.
1: I don't think he's going to leave money on the table for no reason. No. It doesn't have to be for those guys in particular. It could be for Golden State and having the ability to make other moves as well. Like, Draymond's not going to take less money for no reason, but this allows for several different opportunities.
0: Well, what it does is certainly allows for us to have tons of conjecture here, because who knows, as we're parsing through all of these rumors and all of these reports, what is actually true. It is certainly the NBA offseason in full swing as we head towards the full free agency officially starting tomorrow. We were also simultaneously having a conversation about packing for a trip. As I mentioned, that I am packing all day for a trip where I leave first thing tomorrow morning.
1: Paraguay, by the way, Amber is now in the fourth round. They are one goal away from winning the penalty against Germany.
0: Wow, okay, so we'll keep you updated if that happens. Triple H at ESPN, Melissa is chiming in from Michigan. Hey, Melissa, thanks for the call. We don't have a ton of time. When do you start packing?
2: I just started packing like 7 months ago. So like 7 months ago, I started packing at like 3 a.m.

0: so we are way up against it clockwise. But yeah, I've been there with juggling all the crayons and the stroller and the kid and the 12 kids. And yes, I don't know, but I'm like, I'm so not used to it. But now I think I've developed a legitimate fear. When I came back, next year, we found a tanker for John Morant. We'll get into that right here on ESPN right here.
1: Have you tried the Alba app? Alba is your financial

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1: I'm Peter Tobar, candidate for Senate, and I approve this message.
2: Everything about Democrats and Osborne is great.
3: Osborne says he's independent, but he's endorsed by the Democrat machine. Osborne admitted he would give Democrats control of the Senate.
2: Dan Osborne said he'd have been the deciding vote to tax our gifts, overtime, and social security.
3: Taking thousands out of our pockets. Then he'd turn around and give that money and citizenship to illegal immigrants. Just listen.
4: That's clear pocket and streamlined for citizenship. He's given Dan the security card over
2: here. Dan Osborne claims he's for the Fourth Amendment, but Osborne and his wife paid themselves hundreds of thousands of dollars to shady Wyoming companies they control, skirting a life
3: 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Osborne and his family have pocketed nearly $500,000 already.
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5: I'm Nick Zalurka, knockout stage in the World Cup. Germany and Paraguay in Foxborough, and Paraguay pulls off the upset, advancing to the round of 16 with a 4-3 win in penalties. Germany going home after falling 4-3 in the penalty kick. Sudden death, everybody. Advancing in the NBA, Grizzlies traded 2-time All-Star John Morant to the Blazers for Jeremy Grant. Chris Murray, Morant has only played 79 games over the last three seasons, limited to 20 this year. ESPN Radio's David Dennis Jr. says this move is the first of many for Portland. Dennis Jr. on Freddie and Harry Memphis had explored trading Morant at the deadline to get the deal done now. The average 19.5 points per game. Last season elsewhere, Warriors are re-signing big man Kristaps Porzingis to a 2-year $40 million deal. Likely prohibits the Dubs from using federal non-tax mid-level exception, while Spurs forward Julian Champagne intends to sign a new 3-year $45 million contract to return to San Antonio.
8: Well, we think that all Germany does is win when it comes to soccer in the World Cup. That is not the case in the 2026 version of the World Cup, because they just got knocked out of the round of 32 by Paraguay. Paraguay knocks off Germany in penalty kicks. Guys, I was having a hard time hearing you. Sorry. They knocked off Germany in penalty kicks. An unbelievable finish there for Paraguay. We will be moving on to Germany. be any longer. 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And we'll continue to keep you updated on any live action this sports throughout the evening here on Amber and Ian. Zaslo is here. He's filling in for Ian tonight. The Zaslo Show is where you find Jonathan Zaslo. At Amber W Sports is where you find me. But we've been talking a lot about the NBA because NBA free agency officially starts tomorrow. It's been all over the place this offseason. This is already a heck of an offseason in the NBA. The rumor mill is at its best in the offseason in the NBA. There's no sport quite like the soap opera that is the NBA in the offseason. And it has been electric when it comes to the LeBron James sweepstakes, which we got through the Giannis sweepstakes. Anthony Davis is now part of the LeBron James sweepstakes. We're going to talk about the Golden State Warriors and Moon Wars throughout the evening here on Amber and Ian. But we have a movement that has actually gone through that we know is actually happening in the NBA. And one thing that we thought was not going to happen, because we weren't sure who was going to be a taker for Ja Morant. But Ja Morant is headed to the Portland Trail Blazers, ending tumultuous time there to the Memphis Grizzlies overall. Here's Sean Sarania, ESPN senior NBA insider on SportsCenter, talking about the move.
9: This was their big move as of right now. My understanding is they're not involved with Jaylen Brown. They made attempts with Giannis and took the poop over. Obviously, didn't land him. But this is a Blazers team. They've got young players like LeBron, as you mentioned, Scoot Henderson, Danny Avdija, and Donovan Clingan. They've got a ton of draft picks. They've got some of Milwaukee's picks in the slots as well. If they want to go get a landmark star, if they want to go get a Jaylen Brown, they have the necessary package to do so. So Joe Cronin, the general manager, has built a talented team with a ton of assets where they have flexibility to move the ball. Right now, they view Ja Morant as a talent and high upside swing.
8: So now, he is being reunited there. He's going to be playing with Damian Lillard, Drew Holiday, and Scoot Henderson, and Jeremiah Grant, Chrisley Murray is going to be there from Shams, and moving back to Memphis as part of that deal. We're working hard to try to get Jonathan Zaslo back. As you're listening to Amber and Ian and Jonathan Zaslo, drop out some technical difficulties here. We're working hard to get him back. But Ja Morant now to Portland. I don't hate this move because, first of all, the market we know was really skinny for Ja because of everything that's happened with Ja Morant. But also, what gets lost in those conversations is how wildly talented Ja Morant is. And so, if you're the Portland Trailblazers, you see an opportunity here to add him to some pretty good talent in Portland. We know Portland is a place that you're going to get a bunch of unrestricted free agents to go and not necessarily going to attract talent that way. So, what do you do? You have to trade. And if you're trading for guys, then the way to do it is not maybe give up as much as you otherwise would have to. For a guy who was at one time considered could be the face of the NBA, this guy, Ja Morant, was supposed to at one point in his career, he was going to be the next face of the NBA. People talked about Ja Morant, they today talk about and so, if you're Portland, you have an opportunity to acquire that talent and to do it when his market is incredibly low. Because, yes, obviously, there's risk when it comes to Ja Morant. I mentioned that it has been a tumultuous time there in Memphis. And so, that means that is pricing. And so, you are capitalizing on that from Portland. For Memphis, this ends this difficult era in Memphis where there was some highs and there was some real lows, and they had significant trouble, of course, off the court, on and off the court. They had significant trouble off the court. They had the multiple gun-related incidents. We know about Zaslo back with us here on Amber and Ian. Hello,
10: I'm a little bit confused with this trade because it has to be the precursor to another trade. Like, you look at what Portland has now on their roster. I mean, look, they certainly bought low on Ja Morant. Jeremy Grant and Keegan Murray, like, okay, so, not Keegan Murray, excuse me, but Jeremy Grant being the main piece, Chris Murray, Jeremy Grant, of course, being the main piece here, so, they all low, great, but they have an incredible glut of guards, we're talking Henderson, Shane Sharp, Andrew Holliday, Dan Lillard, and John Morant. You don't have enough room for all of them, and you can't possibly convince me that. And obviously, you know, Denny Avdija is going to be a starter forward. You're not going to not start Scoot Henderson. You're drafting what, number two overall, number three overall, is going to be third year next year. You're going to move him to the bench now, but that doesn't make a whole lot of sense. Plus, you're starting backcourt Damian Lillard and John Morant. Like, are you planning on guarding anybody? So that feels like another big move has to be made. I know a lot of people are saying Jalen Brown has been linked to Portland. You know, that has been something that's been talked about. Would Boston be able to bring him back to Holiday, who was such a huge piece of their championship team a couple of years ago? And maybe they're also going to trade Scoot Henderson and or Shaden Sharp. I don't know, but it certainly has to be the first of a much bigger move from Portland.
8: Yeah, that makes a lot of sense when you talk about from a basketball perspective, but I was talking about before you were able to reconnect was that John Morant is obviously, you know, a buy-low situation. And so if you're Portland, yes, there's obviously been significant problems with John Morant on and off the court during his NBA career, but this is a dude that at one time was supposed to be the next face of the NBA. Right? And if we know that that talent level was there. If you're Portland, you're not exactly, you know, a big destination for money. You're not going to be able to build that way. So what do you do to get some of those talents that we know is there. You trade for it, and if you're going to trade for it, why not try to trade low when it seemed like there was a very slim market, and that might be overstating it in the NBA for John Morant. I don't mind coming from Portland. You're right, I don't know what the fit is there.
10: I feel like
8: they like have this opportunity, and they're kind of like, all right, I guess nobody else is going to do it, so let's do it for figure out. That's what it feels like to me. And that might be what they're doing. Here's what Melissa Shore, ESPN senior NBA writer of the 5PM Sports Center, reacting to the trade.
11: So Portland is overall trying to figure out. They've got their relationship there. Tom Dundon just won a Stanley Cup, so he's obviously the conference owner. So far, what we've seen is that he's making big moves. Trying to get Anthony Davis at last year's deadline. He's interested in Giannis Antetokounmpo at last year's deadline. And again, in this offseason, he landed a star in John Morant, but it's a fallen star. And the question now is, how many guards do you need? Because you got Damian Lillard. Remember that great story from last summer? Damian Lillard's coming back. They got Scoot Henderson, who was a lottery pick. And Denny Avdija was an All-NBA player. He's kind of a point forward. So I don't quite know why they need all the point guards here. And we have to find out.
10: There has to be another move. I like the idea for a team, like you mentioned, like Portland, that's never going to be this hot destination for free agents or for players to demand trades to. So you take potentially low-risk, high-reward situation with John Morant. But let's also be honest here as far as expectations go. John Morant has played 79 games last two seasons combined. And it's not just because of suspension. He played 20 last year, 50 years ago, 9 the year before that. Like, it's a player who cannot stay on the court, has major off-court issues, and his game does not lend itself well to aging. He can't shoot, and he can't defend, and he plays a very aggressive slash reckless style at the basket, which lends itself to injury. So the risk isn't necessarily because you have to give up money or give up players. The risk is, all right, are we going to be able to kill those guys?
8: Right. He's had shoulder injuries, he's had elbow injuries. Obviously, you are paying him. He would have had a couple of years left, $86 million, I think, left on his deal. That's really what they're requiring here. If you're Portland, that's really kind of guess the risk. And again, when you consider that this is Portland getting a former Rookie of the Year, you know, that level of talent from John Morant, then it's a risk I would be willing to take. I don't know how they're going to deal with all the guards. I don't know what their next move is. I don't know how it is for Portland. Because I do think that this is the way, this is the path for Portland. If we're going to try to get the diamond in the rough, we're going to try to start making money to do it with a guy that you know had the talent, even though you don't know if it's still going to work out. It's all those injuries that have everything to do with why it's a buy-low situation. That's only small off the court stuff. It's not durability concerns. Like you said, the game they play is only 26 years old.
10: No, the league is very much, or at least very much, is trending in that direction of teams are going to value players who play. call. Like, it sounds like a really simple thing for me to tell you, but they are going, teams are going to value players for who. And John Morant right now is not really a guy who plays, and that's why you were able to get him at the price that they got.
8: Yeah, that's true. You say that. I did just see a team want LaMelo Ball, and I just saw a team want John Morant. Now, LaMelo plays amazing games last season, but he got hit.
10: But that's also why Charlotte moved him. Like, Charlotte made a really difficult decision because they sold high on a player who they believe is not going to be able to replicate what he just gave up. Because his history, if you pass it, they can tell you this is a guy who doesn't know.
8: I agree with you, but my point was, somebody bought him. Is Minnesota willing to buy him as well in that trade? We'll see. We'll see which one works out. I don't mind it for more things. I think it's worth the risk. Also, I don't think it's that particularly risky at this point because they didn't give up much in return for John Morant. Coming up next here, the conversation around Jaylen Brown and analytics was very spicy. This thing, again, we'll dive into that right here on ESPN Radio.
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13: Here's your Tri-Cities weather forecast. Slight chance for storms tonight, otherwise mainly clear skies. Low dip down below 67, winds out of the southwest, 5 to 10 miles per hour. Slight chance of thunder storms with a sweet tomorrow, daytime and rain approaching tonight, with mainly sunny skies. Mainly cloudy skies expected tomorrow night, and a chance of thunder storms. Low dip down below 68, from the Meteorology Weather Center, and the meteorologist to everyone. Right now, it's some 82 degrees.
12: This is Rich Eisen coming up on Tuesday. A World Cup is the knockout round stage, and we'll get around with Jared Coleman on that. And then after's Colin Hanks, Education. It's Tuesday's Rich Eisen show on Disney Plus, the ESPN app, and ESPN Radio.
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0: Things that you said, but that J.O. Brown's doing the exact same thing. I don't even know if he heard what Bobby Marks said in that clip. He likely may have just seen that quote, and he's attributing that quote to Bobby Marks, and he's playing that same game that he chastises the media about, and he's doing it here to Bobby Marks, where he's telling him, you know, you're using these analytics to discredit and to make narratives and state disorders. Who does he work for? So there's a little bit of an hypocrisy going on there with Jaylen Brown. And I would also add, you know, look, if you want to talk about analytics tab slash R ruining the game, we're playing AI hoops. I do agree with Jaylen Brown in very large parts. And the funny thing is, his team has just worked. Because it's nothing but 3-pointers. Like Boston Celtics. You know, maybe you don't take 63-pointers when we're only hitting 15%. Maybe we mix it up a little bit. We try and take an over 15-footer. Like, Jaylen Brown's team is at the forefront of the way analytics have been ruining the game this last few years.
1: That's fair. That's absolutely fair. I tend to agree with you that I don't think that he found the context here, so he was quite literally taking Bobby Marks out of context. I felt like Bobby did everything to fall over himself and say that's not how he feels about the situation. But also, I do think it is important to note that that is what the analytics, because all of these teams have analytics departments, and that these analytics departments are saying that analytically, he's not one of the best players by at all on the Boston Celtics. And that's very interesting, and obviously all of this speaks to the trade value of Jaylen Brown and where we're at in the Boston Celtics attempting to move Jaylen Brown. ESPN's NBA spot office said on game day right here on ESPN Radio. Here was his response to the comments made by Jaylen Brown.
2: We live in a world now when you do an interview and you take 18 seconds of what you said and basically post it on social media. So 3 minutes and 50 seconds I talked about Jaylen Brown was that he's a winning basketball player, and that he's 191-80 when he's on the court. He's won a championship, he's a finals MVP, and the impact of winning, he's 29 years old. But of course, that part, I guess we missed the mark on that.
1: Fair enough. I mean, obviously, Jaylen Brown did not hear any of that, and Bobby Marks is absolutely correct. It was just a small snippet. Here's the thing, Zaslo. I don't even think that small snippet was bad or wrong in any way for Bobby Marks to say. He was saying what an analytics person who works for a team told him about what the analytics are telling them about Jaylen Brown, which is him conveying information about how some of these teams are evaluating Jaylen Brown. That's Bobby Marks' fault. Don't shoot the messenger, I say.
0: Jaylen Brown is not... The Celtics are not getting offers for Jaylen Brown that they figured they would. Bobby Marks is explaining that it could be because a lot of teams don't value him based on their own analytics department the way that some people may value Jaylen Brown. And Bobby Marks is using likely an outlier of an example, like the most outlier example among analytics people. It's probably a throwaway comment that Bobby Marks is using as an example of the way some teams feel.
1: Yeah, I don't even think the analytics person was saying they think personally Jaylen Brown's the seventh best player on the Celtics. I think the analytics person probably told Bobby Marks, hey, this is what our analytics says about Jaylen Brown.
0: We have one model that is not great.
1: And that's their job, is to pull the analytics guys. That's it. That's their job. Their job is to sit here and blow up on TV about their own personal opinions about what their job. Their job is to pull the analytics and pass them along to the team. And that's what they're doing on Jaylen Brown. The analytics are saying what the analytics say. Now, these teams don't really analytics, we listen to analytics. Nobody has to listen to AP analytics. I think all of us can form our own opinions, but listen to analytics are helpful in providing additional information to these teams in the formulating opinions. And so all of it matters when you're talking about somebody's trademark. Coming up next here, we're going to discuss all the latest NBA news with free agency less than 24 hours away. Right here on ESPN Radio.
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1: If it's the Doug and Gabby Show on Monday, Jimmy and I recap the weekend in sports and get ready for the 4th of July week. And around the corner, we're going to speak games and track every deadline is coming up on Wednesday. We caught up with the executive director, Dan Menard, and former Belmont U.S. boys basketball coach, Jim Miller, joined us with the head of the National Tables Coach and Hall of Fame.
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4: Out stage stunner in the World Cup, Germany and Paraguay in Foxborough, and Paraguay advancing to the round of 16 with a 4-3 win in penalties. Germany had 79% possession in the first half, yet found a way to fall in extra time. Paraguay will advance to face the winner of Tuesday's match between France and Sweden on July 4th in the round of 16 in Philadelphia. In the NBA, the Grizzlies are trading two-time All-Star guard Ja Morant to the Blazers for Jeremy Grant and Chris Murray. Morant has only played in 79 games over the last three seasons, limited to 20 this past year. ESPN Radio's Freddie Coleman says Ja is playing for his future.
5: Ja Morant's about to find out how much value he really has now, whether he's involved with Jaylen Brown or not being involved with Jaylen Brown. Because it was barely 3 years ago we were talking about this dude the same way we're talking about Jaylen Brown right now, a potential face of the league. Ja Morant literally had a team in his hands.